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3: Alrighty then, it's just gone past 10:30 on a kind of murky Tuesday morning. We've had a little bit of rain, but I think we're going to be getting some more. Okay, mostly rock, well, all rock music and very little talking, keeping the chatter to a minimum, so I'm not going to tell you about my holiday plans or anything, my political leanings, any of that stuff. Anyway, so we kicked off with a couple from Soundgarden, a couple from Screaming Trees, and two from Dub Wolf, 1995, from the Pain album, and I'm going to be swerving all over the musical road today, so playing just whatever I feel like, because I've got the mic and that's the seat of power. Here's a couple for the next set, going to kick off from some local layabouts, Bando Road, and then Queens of the Stone Age, Aussie Crawl and Clash.
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5: All righty then. It's 2 minutes past the hour of 11 o'clock. It's 58 minutes more of the morning to do. Got the second set lined up here. Going back a little bit of old stuff, some Angels, Nirvana and some Akadaka. I'm kicking it off with a couple from the Fooies as well. Second last set, and I hope everybody is enjoying the show so far. Good music never goes out of taste, as they say. Or is it out of style? Anyway. Here's a really, really good cover of Baker Street by the Foo Fighters. I think it's better than the original. You may disagree. 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
2: Okay, it's just gone 11:35. The next set will be the last one from me for the day. It's been fun rollicking through some of my favourite stuff, and I hope you liked it too. Anyway, have a great rest of the week, and stay dry if it's soggy out there. I will catch you next Tuesday, hopefully. Until then, stay groovy, and yeah. Love you lots. See ya. Oh, helicopters, vinyls, tumbleweed, and the Ramones. That's the list. Two from each. See you next week.

0: what's happening on our waters for today, Tuesday the 12th of May. We're in for a partly cloudy day. There is a high chance of showers. Light winds becoming southeasterly 15 to 20 kilometres an hour in the morning, then becoming light in the late evening. We're expecting a top of 21 degrees today. For tomorrow, those showers continuing, and 21. The same for Thursday, Friday and into the weekend, with temperatures in the low 20s.
1: Looking to throw a line in, take the boat out or head to the beach? Here's 927's latest coastal waters report, including tides and surf.
0: On our waters for today, the winds are southeasterly 10 to 15 knots, reaching up to 20 knots north of Port Kembla during the afternoon and evening. The seas are around a metre, increasing to 1.5 metres offshore north of Port Kembla by early evening. The swell is a southerly 1.5 to 2 metres, decreasing to 1.5 metres during the morning, then tending southeasterly 1.5 to 2 metres by early evening. The weather, it's partly cloudy. There's a 50% chance of showers. The tides for Jervis Bay today, we had a high tide at 24 minutes to 4 this morning of 1.49 metres, a low this morning at 28 minutes to 11 of 0.46 of a metre, a high this afternoon at 12 minutes to 5 of 1.38 metres, and a low tonight at 17 minutes to 11 of 0.61 of a metre. And if you're looking for a surf today, a fun combo of mid-period south and a little easterly swell holding in for around head-high surf at the Magnets. Messy there with southeasterlies in play most of the day, likely coming with rain showers, wherever you find yourself. Do have a good one.
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6: Hello and welcome to Lost in Science. We are in science again, once again lost. And boy, do we have something for you to wander around in, maybe explore these surroundings that are the universe of science. And I believe we have a special full episode with Lyndon. How are you, Lyndon?
7: I'm well, thanks, Chris. Yes. This week, we have got a very special guest. Well, I was lucky enough to sit down and have a chat with Dr. Mia Cobb. She is probably Australia's most well-known canine welfare researcher.
6: And she has the Australia's happiest dog, is what you're saying?
7: Her dog is pretty happy, I'm sure. But she has spent a lot of time exploring what makes dogs happy. As she says in this chat that we're about to listen to, there's been so much research done around how dogs make us happy, how dogs help us in the world. But there's very, very little research that's done specifically on canine welfare, on canine happiness. And that is exactly the type of research that she does. She is supported by research fellowships from Australia and the US, and she explores in her research all sorts of things, from how guide dogs experience stress, how support animals, guardian dogs, racing dogs, as well as our beloved pets. The chat that I had with her, I think you're really going to like it, Chris, because she touches on not only her research, but also the value of having experience before you start a career as a researcher and how non-linear that can be. And she's got a lot of advice, not only for dog owners, but also for people thinking about starting or continuing a career in research. So that's what's coming up today.
6: Now, before we get onto that, though, for those in Melbourne, we are very pleased to announce that the Sci-Fi Science Comedy Debate is back in May. So this is where the host, Atlanta Collie of Parasites, Lost and Trick or Treatment, attempts to govern a group of Melbourne's funniest nerds and smartest comedians to fight it out debate-wise, in sort of rhetorical fashion, for your approval live on stage physically. It's going to be eye-opening, mind-blowing, and side-splitting, and no organ is safe. And we have some tickets to give out. The theme for this month is about Ozempic for all. This is about the next generation of Ozempic drugs. And what should we do? Should we give them to everybody, or should we, you know, dole them out? I don't know. Should we just go ahead and cut out the last of the red tape, become the curated chemical system masterpieces we're always meant to be? You can find some bold and beautiful science and comedians as they get delightfully pharmacological at the Howler Bar in Brunswick. There is Jordan Barr, Trixie Collins, Pedro Cure, Dr. Vyom Sharma, Jacinta Bala, and Dr. Wade Kelly, a whole bunch of people. Wednesday, 13th of May, 7 p.m. Doors open at 6:30 at Howler, Brunswick. And like I said, there are tickets available. You can go to www.scifight.com.au, or you can email lostinsci@gmail.com for your chance to get some free tickets to this show. So again, if you're in Melbourne, go along, or if you want some free tickets, hit us up and we will see what we can do.

0: Welcome back. You're listening to Lost in Science, and we have a very special guest with us today, Dr. Mia Cobb. Hello. How are you?
1: Hi, Lyndon. Very well, thank you.
0: That's excellent. Now, you are the Chaser Innovation Research Fellow, and you also hold the John McKenzie Research Fellowship at the University of Melbourne. Are you able to tell us a bit about how you got here, how you are able to be in a position where people are falling over themselves to give you research funding?
1: I think I'm really lucky that I study dogs, Lyndon, and that people find dogs a really interesting topic and can relate often to the things that I'm doing in terms of the dogs that they've experienced in their lives. So I think I send my empathy out to the grey slug scientists because I don't feel like they have such a sweet ride as I do in terms of engagement with my subject material.
0: And is that how you how you positioned yourself or moved towards dog welfare? You grew up loving dogs and that's how you got to where you were, or were you originally a slug person and then you moved into dogs?
1: Look, I loved all animals as a kid. My mum's got photos of me pointing at every animal we ever encountered. So my academic journey has not been clean or straight. It's very messy and at times felt very risky and uncertain, but it's worked out in the end. So I did an undergraduate science degree and I majored in zoology and psychology. So I did a double major. Was always really interested in animal behaviour, and at that time there were kind of two pathways to that. One was through psychology and looking at animal behaviour, and that was more lab-based animal behaviour, and the other was through zoology and looking at wild animal behaviour. Companion animals weren't really on our radar in the late 90s. I think that's partly just because they were part of the furniture, like they were asleep on the couch and we forgot to science them. And also partly because the technology that we've had since then has really enabled us to get into people's homes and understand how dogs are living with them through online surveys, or even having them record things on their phones or set up GoPros or things like that. And that just wasn't available.
0: The combination of zoology and psychology, I'm curious about that. How did you find yourself there?
1: Yeah, so as a teenager, I knew I was really interested in animal behaviour, and I actually reached out to someone who was working in companion animal behaviour in Melbourne, who was a veterinary specialist, and said, look, I don't think I want to be a vet, but I'm interested in animal behaviour. What do you suggest? And he kind of said, look, these are the pathways that I'm aware of. And, you know, I found that was really helpful. I also went to an information session with Angus Martin, who at that time was the zoologist in the zoo at Melbourne Zoo, and sort of expressed the same thing. So I guess I was really curious and asking people that were already in the kind of roles that I thought I might like to do, how they got there. And what might be the pathways available. And they were very generous with their time in, you know, sharing their pathways and what could happen. So I definitely encourage anyone who's out there, who's listening, who might be a teenager right now and thinking about future careers, to reach out to anyone that's doing that job. They're not going to mind. They may be busy and they may not be able to speak to you immediately, but they're probably going to be very happy to share their journey and tell you what they know about what exists right now in terms of getting into different STEM fields.
0: Most people love speaking about themselves and you never know where a conversation's going to lead. That's so fascinating. But so you spoke to somebody at the zoo. You were interested in animal welfare, and yet it wasn't zoo animals that you ended up exploring.
1: Yeah. So I guess after learning about animal behaviour through psychology and through zoology, I then did a very first generation Australian thing, which was leave that all behind and go backpacking for a year. So I went travelling through Europe and India and Nepal for a year and came back with a big credit card debt and needed a job. And so the first job I got was actually working in the RSPCA shelter in Melbourne as an animal attendant, not using my science degree at all, much to my father's disgust.
0: Did you use your psychology though?
1: Well, I mean, I still think I applied everything that I learned, but it certainly wasn't a prerequisite for the job. But while I was there, I worked there full time for 3.5 years, and I saw all the different ways that our relationship with animals can break down. So I worked in the admissions area where all the stray dogs came in, all the cruelty cases came in, all the dogs that were being surrendered by owners who couldn't keep them anymore came in, and was also where we did all the euthanasia. So it made that crunchy side of the reality of animal welfare and problems with animals in our society very frontline. We also had all the injured and rescued wildlife came through that area as well. So that put a real fire in my belly for animal welfare and advocating for animals. And I really credit that experience of working there and the amazing people that work in those settings, because it can really be a hotspot for compassion fatigue. It's hard to work there for a long period of time. You often find people either kind of turn off their empathy or they just drown in it. So you can get very disillusioned and very frustrated with people because you're seeing a lot of the bad things over and over. And maybe particularly at that time where we just worked in one area, you weren't seeing the happy adoption stories at the other side to kind of counterbalance the work that you were in every day. So yeah, that was really good. And then from there I went to work on as the training kennel and vet clinic manager at Guide Dogs Victoria. So very different kennel environment, but still some challenges, I guess, working with dogs living in confinement. And that led to some questions about how could we better help our young dogs coming back from their puppy raising period in people's homes for a year transition into living in kennels for their training period, which goes for about 5 months. And we couldn't, I went back to the science, like into the literature to see what can I learn about enrichment and what could we learn. And there were different elements of enrichment that had been tested with dogs and kennels. So like, does giving them lavender essence help them calm down? Does playing music help them?
0: So but it's no about one, calming them yeah. rather than engaging them mentally. Well, that's what I take enrichment to be.
1: I guess a little bit of things to do. So how can we keep you active and engaged when you're not out training? And then part of it's also you've just had a massive change in your social and physical environment. How can we help soften that transition for you? And so part of it, I mean, guide dogs do a great job. Dogs are housed socially anyway, so they're always in pairs and they play in groups during the day. So that's a massive benefit compared to, say, a shelter environment or other working dog environments where they tend to be socially isolated because of health or biosecurity reasons. But there were still things we could see. Some dogs were getting stressed and effectively that impacted their ability to pass into the training program as well. So there was a lot of interest both from an efficiency of the program point of view, but also really caring about the lives of the dogs point of view. How can we help them do better? And we couldn't find the answers. And I was really lucky at the time that CEO at the organisation was really supportive of me starting a part-time PhD while I worked there to kind of find those answers. And so that started my PhD journey, which I made a lifestyle choice for the best part of a decade because I had a couple of kids along the way as well as doing it part-time.
0: Just multitasking me.
1: Well, the more I'm in this gig though, Lyndon, the more I learn, you know, very few people actually have a linear straight career trajectory. And I think for a long time I felt like I needed to make excuses for the fact that mine was pretty messy, but it turns out it's actually really common and there's lots of different ways to succeed in research and science, and it doesn't have to look like the stellar A grade student straight line. So I think that's really important for people to hear. Mm-hmm. It certainly makes me feel better now that I realise, oh, lots of people have had this kind of not straightforward journey.
0: Well, and a journey that has informed your practice. I mean, if you hadn't done those if you hadn't come back from overseas with that credit card debt and taken those jobs.
1: Oh, who knows where I'd be
0: exactly.
1: now. Yeah, exactly. No, it's that's what I mean. Like, it all looks logical when you look backwards, but at the time it wasn't always so clear. And certainly doing the PhD part-time is not for the faint of heart. It's a real exercise in persistence. Mm-hmm. And there are many times that I could have turned away from it and people said, oh, just stop it. But I also had people, really helpful mentors, the consultant vet at the time who was a professor at the vet school here at the University of Melbourne, said to me, there's nothing more useless than an unfinished PhD. And that haunted me.
0: Haunted you every weekend for 7 years, yeah. I assume.
1: Yeah, so my PhD was interdisciplinary. So taking some of what I learned in psychology, I realised that, I guess, the way we think about dogs is also really important to the lives that they lead because we're in control of so much of their lives. So understanding people's attitudes and perceptions about dogs is really informative if we want to change how we behave and care for them. So my research looked at how people think about the welfare of dogs, what they think is important to dogs living in kennels, and then also looking at the dog side of that equation. So what was their behaviour showing us about how they felt about being there, and what was their physiology showing us as well? Because we know sometimes we get different stories based on whether we're looking at their behaviour or their physiology. So it's really important in animal welfare science that we get as many of those indicators as we can to inform how we think they're doing in terms of their welfare.

0: Welcome back to Lost in Science. We're chatting with Dr. Mia Cobb, who is a canine welfare specialist based at the University of Melbourne. So looking at the dog behaviour could tell you one thing. This dog looks stressed, this dog looks anxious. But then the physiological markers in terms of their, cortisol in their blood or their...
1: Yeah, we looked at salivary cortisol, neutrophil lymphocyte ratios in their blood.
0: Whoa. What?
1: So I guess cortisol can be used as a marker of stress, and I say that carefully because it's actually really crap as a marker of stress in dogs. There's so many things that can influence it. People would like to use it like a pH test for stress and welfare, but it really can't be used in that way. And we need to sort of move beyond using it that way canine science.
0: Would that be fair to say in a lot of animal science?
1: Yeah, I think the issue with cortisol is that it elevates when animals are stressed, but then it gets to a certain point where it kind of tanks out. Mm. And the way we interpret that drop can have real consequences for animals. So, you know, if we're looking at, let's say, a therapy dog in a setting and we're saying, oh, look, it gets stressed over the first couple of weeks and then it drops down. Do we interpret that as, oh, now the dog's feeling calm again and everything's okay? Or do we interpret as that dog got so stressed that its stress system's basically taxed out and have stopped producing cortisol now? And we can't tell. So that's where we need to look at either other biomarkers as well. And so in my project, I also looked at salivary immunoglobulin A, which tends to decrease in stress, and also looking at the white blood cell count. So comparing the number of neutrophil blood cells and the number of leukocytes, and that also decreases when animals are stressed. And so between those three different measures, sometimes I got different stories. Welfare's a really messy place to work.
0: Interesting.
1: And I think what it really highlighted is we need better biomarkers in canine welfare science. And so that's part of the work I'm hoping to tackle this year, is sort of step right back and be like, hey, rather than just modifying things we've used in people or in laboratory rodents or in wildlife, if we were thinking about this now in 2026, how would we go about identifying what we'd like to measure that might give us insights into how dogs are living their lives?
0: Let's get to 2026 then. So, you know, you've had this journey, which looking back on it makes perfect sense, but at the time I'm sure it felt a little bit adrift at points. But I'm curious to hear about what you're doing now. You know, we've talked about dogs as companion animals. We've talked about dogs as working animals. Everybody who has a pet dog at home might be thinking, oh, how does this, can you tell me, Dr. Mia, how do I know if my dog is stressed or not? But then there's also racing dogs and all sorts of things. Tell me, what project is at the top of your list right now? I'm sure you've got a long list. What's at the top?
1: I've got some amazing masters and honours students this year that are looking at vehicle confinement for working dogs. So a lot of working dogs, when we think about our government agencies, so we're talking about those dogs that might help apprehend baddies or dogs that do detection at the airport, all those sort of different government divisions of our federal police, state police, biosecurity, customs, border force, all those dogs generally spend quite a bit of their time in vehicles. Mm-hmm. And even guide and assistance dogs and racing greyhounds, they're often held in vehicles as well when they're being transported or as part of their training or as part of their operational life. So there was a German study that showed some police dogs spend 60% of their life in vehicles. Oh. And we haven't really looked at security, customs, border force, all those dogs generally spend quite a bit of their time in vehicles. Mm. And even guide and assistance dogs and racing greyhounds, they're often held in vehicles as well when they're being transported or as part of their training or as part of their operational life. So there was a German study that showed some police dogs spend 60% of their life in

0: climate, understanding what are the thermal risks to dogs of being housed in vehicles and how do we overcome that? Because we know, unfortunately, not just in Australia but globally, a lot of working dogs die each year because the thermal control systems aren't adequate in the vehicles that they're in. Mm-hmm. And so either they get forgotten about on a hot day or the air conditioning system that's supposed to be working fails and we just don't have adequate protection in place. So I've got some terrific 3 students this year that are looking at what are the thermal conditions that dogs encounter in these vehicles, as well as the sound conditions, because obviously dogs have got more sensitive hearing than us, and no one's really looked at the impact of sound. They've looked at it in planes, but not really in vehicles. So we want to really understand, is there a risk? What might that look like? And then what are the different sort of mitigation strategies we can put in place to make it safer for dogs? Mm. And that might be understanding if you park in the shade instead of in the sun, what difference does that make to the inside temperature of a van? And so that's some of the things the students have been doing without dogs, but yeah, kind of looking at a worst case scenario on a stinking hot day. Mm-hmm. If you've got a van that's closed, or you've got one with the doors open, or you've got one with a fan, or you've got one in the shade, mm-hmm, what difference do those strategies actually make on the interior conditions for the van?
1: I'm thinking about different dogs that I know, some vomit every time you put them in a car, some fall asleep every time you put them in a car. Just like studying humans, how would the students or would your project go about using that range of information once you add dogs into the equation?
0: Yeah, we're certainly doing some videoing of behaviour as well. So one of the students is piloting an ethogram, which is like a menu of behaviours for animals, to be able to score how the dogs react. And particularly the training dogs that we're looking at go into a 5-month training program. And so we'll probably see changes from the first week in training, where they go out in a group of 4 dogs in a van and then get taken out one at a time to go train with their trainer, and the others generally just rest while that's happening. So I expect in the first week we might see a bit of barking, we might see a little bit of this is new, what's going on, and probably by week 6 that will have settled and they'll understand the routine and we'll be able to look more closely for indicators of like thermal comfort and discomfort, mm-hmm, rather than just settling in. But we're certainly going to be cataloguing all of that and taking note of what part of the training program they're in.
1: Mm. And what about companion dogs?
0: Yeah, so I'm really excited, and later on this year I'm going to be launching what I'm calling the Happy Dog Science Project.
1: Oh, and yes, that's, please. More happy science. That sounds great.
0: So I guess there's a couple of reasons for this. One is that a lot of our work on dogs over the last 25 years, and canine science is a really young field of science. As I said, it's like because the dogs were asleep on the couch, we kind of forgot to science them. But it's evolved, but we're kind of behind in a lot of the basic things. So I guess there's been evolutionary science looking at dogs and how they came to live with us. There's been cognition science, how do they think differently or similarly to people? And there's been a lot of research understanding how dogs help us. So how do they improve our physical activity? Or how do they help us learn if we have a dog in the classroom? Those kind of things. But what we haven't really looked at all is what do dogs need to live their best life? And in this friendship that we have with dogs, kind of turning that scientific focus back onto how can we help them live good lives with us? And so that's what my research fellowships are all about, is understanding that, and also understanding, I guess, 4 industries that do rely on dogs. So these important working dogs in our lives that do jobs that we can't do, like sniff drugs out at the airport, mm-hmm, or explosives. I don't know about your nose, but I'm no good at that.
1: Nope.
0: And so far, no machinery can replicate what dogs are able to do. How can we make sure that those industries are proving to the public that they're taking good care of their dogs? Mm-hmm. And so that's what a lot of my work is focused on as well. For these kind of things like dogs in vehicles, what kind of information do we need to provide to the public so that they trust that these dogs are being well cared for and are therefore happy to keep supporting the use of dogs in this way? Because we can look around to some industries like greyhound racing, where there's been a lot of concerns and questions about the welfare of the dogs that's actually resulted in, you know, that industry sort of shutting down around the world. So
1: because they weren't able to prove it, because there weren't the metrics, or when there were the metrics, it turned out that those organisations and those industries weren't meeting those standards.
0: Yeah, I think there's just been a lack of real good visibility about the kind of lives that dogs live, and then where things were, I guess, presented as transparency, they weren't the right kind of things to reassure the public that dogs were being well looked after. Mm-hmm. But coming back to the happy dog science.
1: Yes, happy dogs.
0: Yeah, this is going to be a great opportunity for everyone to participate. So it's going to be participatory science or citizen science, and an opportunity for people to share what they think makes their

0: dog happy. Mm-hmm. So we can build a bit of a map of what dog happiness looks like from our perspective, and then we can build a bigger evidence base from the dog's perspective too about what do they really like, because we're in charge of so much of their lives. You know, you think about the average dog at home, they don't even get to step outside unless we open the door. Everything they get to eat or drink is, you know, at our discretion. And particularly when it comes to things like social interactions and going out exploring the world, they're really at our mercy of what we decide is important. So I think it's really important we understand people's perspectives, but also then check in with the dogs. Is this what you actually want? And it's something that's been overlooked because that focus in funding has been how can dogs help us. This is a really rare opportunity where these fellowships are letting me turn that focus back onto dogs and better understand their side of things.
1: You must get a lot of emails from people asking about their dog.
0: I do get some. I do think they're probably better off chatting to their local vet who has a better understanding of their individual dog, because it's really hard for me when I just get a paragraph to be able to answer in any meaningful way. So I think often people's local vets who they've built a relationship with and have got to know their dog over time are probably their best first point of call.
1: It's good advice. Now, before I let you go, I do want to come back to the namesake of one of the fellowships that you hold, the Chaser Innovation Research Fellow. That comes from the Chaser Initiative. Can you tell us a little bit about Chaser?
0: Yeah, so Chaser was this amazing border collie. She grew up in Spartanburg in America, and she was raised by a retired psychology professor who had really good understanding of child psychology and language acquisition in people. And he was really curious to learn whether Chaser could discriminate between words. And so he taught her, just using play, to discriminate between different toys. So that means know the difference between, you know, which toy was blue ball and which toy was purple flyer, which might have been a frisbee. And what Chaser was able to demonstrate was that she could discriminate or tell the difference between over 1,000 different toys in her lifetime. And this was done with blinded studies, so there was no chance that Professor Pilly was cueing her as to what was the right thing. She was able to infer, so if she knew the name of two toys and then you put a new third toy and asked her to find the name of the new toy, she could work out, well, it's not that or that, so it must be that. And she was also able to demonstrate an understanding of syntax. So if you said, take the blue ball to purple frisbee, she was able to do that rather than the other way around. So that was the first time that a dog had been able to demonstrate such incredible understanding of words and also those other sort of language things. And when we think about dogs, their world's very different to us. They live in a very olfactory, smell-based world. And so for her to kind of adapt this alien language with such enthusiasm, she absolutely adored playing these games with Professor Pilly. Professor Pilly and Chaser have passed away in the last 10 years. Mm-hmm. And it was really important to Professor Pilly in the last few weeks of his life that dog welfare got more scientific attention. And so part of the legacy that Chaser and John Pilly have left is their family are supporting different initiatives to help, I guess, recognise the importance of play, but also improve the scientific attention on canine welfare. And that's why they've funded my research fellowship, and I'm incredibly grateful for that opportunity because it is just so unique.
1: It must feel like a big responsibility.
0: Huge. It's very motivating. I don't find it intimidating. I find it really supporting, and they are the most beautiful family and people and individuals to have cheering me on.
1: Dr. Mia Cobb is the Chaser Innovation Research Fellow and the John McKenzie Research Fellow at the University of Melbourne. And you can find more information about the Happy Dog Science Project. Where can people go, Mia?
0: Happy Dog Science Project will have a website coming soon. Probably the best thing to do is keep an eye on my profile on LinkedIn or the University of Melbourne Science Media.
1: Thanks so much, Mia.
0: It's an absolute pleasure, Lyndon. Please give your dog an ear scratch from me.

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0: 45 RPM, Diana Ross, Love Hangover. It went to number one in the US on 3 Billboard charts, the Hot 100, Hot Soul Singles, and Dance Club charts. And it got some airplay here too. Now let's head to the phones, 1-800-045-RPM. Now Frank's been a regular caller since we started almost a decade ago. What did you want to hear today?
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0: 45 RPM, NXS, and one of their early 45s, The Loved One. The band re-recorded it several years later for its 1987 album, Kick. But that's the original. Now, if you've just joined us, hello and welcome to 45 RPM. This is the show where we play the greatest tunes from the vinyl era. This hour, Ward has a fun quiz that will test your knowledge on the song, The Locomotion. Next, Newman remembers the year Australia participated in an expo in Osaka, Japan, featuring performances by Aboriginal musicians and dancers. What year was that? We'll play a song from that year on the other side of this on 45 RPM.
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3: Dutch bands had their share of hits in 1970 with George Baker Selection's Little Green Bag and T-Set's Ma Bellamy. But it was the Dutch group Shocking Blue that had the biggest seller with Venus going to number one in March. The year saw the beginning of the solo career of Michael Jackson. The 12-year-old was then lead singer with his brothers in the Jackson 5, who charted with three hits, the best known being ABC. Two of the biggest Australian hits of the year were once again from the pen of Johnny Young. He wrote Smiley for Ronnie Burns and I Thank You for Aboriginal boxer turned singer Lionel Rose. It was Rose's biggest hit outside of the boxing ring and made number one. In December 1970, the long-awaited soundtrack to Jesus Christ Superstar was released. It became the first million seller for Andrew Lloyd Webber and Tim Rice. The year was filled with other gospel and religious themed songs such as Spirit in the Sky by one-hit wonder Norman Greenbaum, Let It Be by the Beatles, Everything is Beautiful by Ray Stevens, and even the title to Simon and Garfunkel's hit Bridge Over Troubled Water was based on the line of a song recorded by the gospel group The Swan's Silvertones. The album Bridge Over Troubled Water and the single of the same name made number one in America, England and Australia.
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0: 8:45 a.m. in the original 45 version of Think. Aretha recorded the track several times, including a version with the Blues Brothers in the early 80s. Coming up, we look at the biggest 45s this week across the decades. And in this week's quiz, Ward tests your knowledge on the song The Locomotion. That's coming up on 45 RPM.
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2: Well, just how much of a music whiz are you? This is your chance to find out. Each time we throw three questions at you to see if you're an expert, a fan, or even a casual listener. You can participate wherever you are. There are no mobiles to ring and, of course, no prizes. Today's questions are about The Locomotion, one of the most popular songs of the vinyl era. Now, our thanks go out to Stella, who lives in Nowra, for sending in these questions. So let's begin. Question 1. Who wrote The Locomotion? Question 2. After Kylie Minogue had a hit with Locomotion in Australia in 1987, she re-recorded it for the international market. What was it called? And question 3. Before Kylie had a hit with the song, three other acts charted with it in Australia. Who were they? Here's some thinking music.

now the answers. Question 1. Who wrote The Locomotion? The answer, Carole King and Jerry Goffin.

Question two. After Kylie Minogue had a hit with Locomotion in Australia in 1987, she re-recorded it for the international market. What was it called? The answer? The Locomotion.

question three. Before Carly had a hit with the song, three other acts charted with it in Australia. Who were they? The answer? Little Eva had the original hit on the Australian charts in both 1962 and 10 years later in 1972. The second act was Grand Funk Railroad. Both Little Eva and Grand Funk released it under the title The Locomotion. The third version was from the US soul disco group Ritz. They released it as Locomotion without the definitive article in 1979.

So how did you go? If you got one right, that's great. If you got two, you did well. And all three, congratulations, you're a genius. So remember, you can send quiz questions to me by emailing request at 45rpmradio.com. And thanks to Stella for your questions. 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

45 RPM. Alyssa Manchester, you should hear how she talks about you. A top five song in Australia in the early 80s. And all I ever wanted is to be number one. Now let's check out the big...

0: 50 years ago, ABBA had the biggest hit of the year with their song that was number one for a record 14 weeks.
1: Can you hear the drums, Fernando? I remember long ago another starry night like this.
0: And 60 years ago, the Beatles scored their 15th number one single in Australia with the double A-sided 45, Nowhere Man and Norwegian Wood. Nowhere Man describes a man with no direction in his life and no genuine worldview. It was one of the first Beatles singles to be unrelated to romance or love.

0: 55 RPM, taking us back to the mid-60s for both sides of the Beatles single. Nowhere Man and Norwegian Wood, This Bird Has Flown. Australia and India were the only two countries that released Norwegian Wood as a single during the 60s. Next hour, a lost 45 from an artist who, after his group dissolved, performed at Live Aid alongside Paul Young, and he then returned for an unscheduled appearance with Bob Geldof, David Bowie and Pete Townsend to sing Let It Be with Paul McCartney. And in Aussie legends, the Kiwi who became an Aussie citizen and received a Medal of the Order of Australia in 2010. Aussie legends and lost 45s coming up on 45 RPM.
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0: 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Let us know what you want, 1-800-045-RPM. Keith, thanks for calling. 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
1: Today,
0: Joe Cocker, Cry Me a River. The song peaked at number 4 in Adelaide, 24 in Melbourne, 30 in Perth, and bypassed the other major cities. Now, if you've just joined us, hello, welcome to 45 RPM. This is the show where we play the greatest tunes from the vinyl era and your requests. This hour, a lost 45 from a UK duo that consisted of Vince Clarke from Depeche Mode and a singer who, after they dissolved, made an unscheduled appearance with David Bowie, Pete Townsend, Bob Geldof and Paul McCartney during Live Aid. And in Aussie legends, the former Kiwi who recorded a duet with Michael Hutchence on the INXS EP Decadance. We'll play her biggest solo hit. Aussie legends on the way with Linda Peace on 45 RPM.
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7: Jenny Morris has been one of Australia's most consistently successful recording artists, with more than 500,000 units sold, including the multi-platinum album Shiver and platinum-selling project Body and Soul. Jenny's penned some of the nation's most loved melodies and lyrics, including She Has to Be Loved, Saved Me, and QED's Everywhere I Go. Her highest-peaking solo single was Breather.
8: Breaking the Weather was actually written by my brother as just a little throwaway song that he just happened to play me at the tail end of a whole lot of other ones. I really liked it. It had completely different lyrics, but I really liked the melody of the verse and the chorus, which has remained. And basically, I just started writing about this guy who's very unattainable and very gorgeous and very appealing and has everything, intellect. And so I think it fitted very well with the melody line that Tam had written.

0: 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No wonder people say music from the vinyl era is better. Still to come, our timeless earworm. It's the song Paste Magazine ranked at number one on their 2017 list of the 60 best dance floor classics. But next, a UK singer who began her 40-year music career working in a duo with Vince Clarke, a former member of Depeche Mode. 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
2: The 80s were a special time. The decade saw the birth of MTV, the Walkman, and with one or two exceptions, we finally said goodbye to disco, at least for a few years. With post-punk in full flower, Yazoo bypassed the goths and new romantics, embracing electronic music, creating some funky tunes featuring vocals from Alison Moyet. Don't Go immediately grabbed our attention, and after the duo broke up in 84, the focus was on Alison's massive solo career, rather than on the songs that launched her music career. On Lost 45s, this is Yazoo, Don't Go. I'm Cam for 45 RPM.

95 RPM with the song Rolling Stone magazine hailed in 2010 as the greatest song of all time. When it revisited the list in 2021, it fell to number 4, Bob Dylan, Like a Rolling Stone. Thanks to Cam for his Lost 45, Linda for Aussie Legends, Newman for the History of Pop, Ward for the Music Quiz, as well as Keith and Frank for your requests. 45 RPM emanates from the Pulse in Geelong and is heard nationally on stations throughout the Community Radio Network. We return next week with more of Australia's greatest hits from the 60s, 70s and 80s. And to take us out, our earworm. It's an incredibly infectious tune that Paste magazine ranked at number 1 on their 2017 list of the 60 best dance floor classics. It's YMCA from the Village People. Hope you remember all the semaphore. I'm Wes J. On behalf of the team, thanks for sharing part of your day with us on 45 RPM.

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Listen to and two on the uptown. You know what's up or don't you? Order who made ya? I'm a root. What are you made of? Made up of? I'ma eat your food up, boo. 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

0: Guys, when you're feeling lost or when you think you're alone, talk it over with Men's Line Australia. 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Talk it over with Men's Line Australia. 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

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Today I've decided to do British rock bands. And the first song is Let It Be by the Beatles and Yellow Submarine by the Beatles.

0: Hello everyone, that was two versions of Yellow Submarine, instrumental version and also the version with vocals, and also Let It Be by the Beatles. Yeah.
1: Yeah, that was funny, yeah.
0: That was funny, it was a bit of a mistake on our end, sorry guys, like, I hope you still enjoyed the instrumental.
1: Yeah, I've never heard the instrumental before.
0: Yeah, we were looking at each other and we were like, oh, that's so funny. Yeah.
1: So continuing with the English rock theme, you're going with Rolling Stones.
0: Rolling Stones, I Can't Get No Satisfaction.
1: Followed by...
0: Walking the Dog.

0: Hello, everyone. This is Alex. You just listened to Walking the Dog by Rolling Stones and I Can Get No Satisfaction by the Rolling Stones. You are listening to 92.7 Community Radio Bay and Basin. And the next song is Smoke on the Water by Deep Purple and Woman from Tokyo.
1: Yeah, also by Deep Purple.
0: Also by Deep Purple, yeah.
1: Hope you enjoy the song.
0: Yeah.

0: Hello, this is Alex. You just listened to Woman from Tokyo by Deep Purple and also Smoke on the Water by Deep Purple. And the next song is Stairway to Heaven by Led Zeppelin and Immigrant Song by Led Zeppelin. So Led Zeppelin, the band, was formed in 1968. They are a band, four of them from London.
1: That's all we got on it. Yeah.
0: And I hope you enjoy the songs.

0: And that was?
1: And that was Immigrant Song by Led Zeppelin and also Stairway to Heaven by Led Zeppelin. And the next one is Forget That Girl by the Monkees and I'm a Believer by the Monkees.
0: And would you believe the Monkees were formed 1962, was it, or 1968? Ah, now I've lost my way. Okay, I'll get back to that one. Yeah.
1: Yeah, we'll let you know, yeah.
0: Stones was 62. You had the Led Zepp in 68 and the Monkees in between.
1: Yeah.
0: But we'll, yeah, definitely have a look at that.
1: Yeah.
0: Okay.
1: Okay, I hope you enjoy these two songs.

Hello, everyone. This is Alex speaking. You just listened to I'm a Believer by the Monkees and also Forget That Girl by the Monkees. The next song is Needles and Pins by the Searchers and also Take It or Leave It by the Searchers. You are listening to 92.7 Bayham Basin Community Radio. And this is called The Diversity Show, and my name is Alex. I hope you have enjoyed this show. And also, I hope you enjoy the rest of the show.

0: Hello everyone, this is Alex speaking. You just listened to Take It or Leave It by The Searchers and Needles and Pins by The Searchers. And are we doing any more songs or
1: no? Yeah, just the one. See up there?
0: Yeah, and the last song is 10,000 Miles and...
1: It's done by the Irish Rovers.
0: The Irish Rovers, yeah. Yeah.
1: So, Alex, we'll see you again when?
0: Next week, Tuesday, 3 p.m. to 4 p.m. It's called The Diversity Show, doing different styles of music every week, different genres. So my background is Macedonian. My parents were born in Macedonia. And I might do an actual show with, like, world music, like Balkan music from Macedonia and Serbia and Croatia and all that sort of stuff one day. Like, it is very different music and I like it. But I'm also inspired by different things. That's why it's called The Diversity Show. So, yeah, I hope you enjoyed this show and I'll see you guys next week. I hope you enjoy this song.
1: 10,000 miles away.
0: 10,000 miles away by the Irish Rovers.

And hi there. A very big hi. You're listening to the Dirt Music Radio Show, coming to you as it does every week from the studios of 2SER. Stuart Coops my name, and I'm delighted to have your company. If you're wondering what Dirt Music is all about, let me explain. Dirt Music is a radio show about music that comes from the heart and takes absolutely no prisoners. What you're about to hear can come from right across the musical spectrum, so long, as it's made with no concession whatsoever to fad or to fashion. It is another week, another Dirt Music, lots of music to get through. Some of it's old, some of it's new, some of it inevitably is in between. We're going to start with two new things, two new artists. One I heard about last week, I was just reading a music magazine and they had a feature on a guy called Thomas Dolbom. Never heard of him, but he's made a few records. He's got a new one coming called Birds of Paradise. Went and had a listen. I thought, wow, this guy is good. He should be on Dirt Music. The song we're going to listen to is called Coyote. And then after that, from Australia, Cowboy Simple. They're from Australia. They're from Sydney. Song, though, is called Winter in Montana. Here we go. You're listening to Dirt Music.

How good are those two songs getting us underway this week on Dirt Music? I'm going to be exploring the entire catalogue of Thomas Dolbaum after listening to that song called Coyote from his forthcoming album, Birds of Paradise. And then after that, from Sydney, but they sound like they could have come from North America. In fact, from Montana. The song called Winter in Montana. That's from their self-titled album, which is consistently as good as the song we listened to just then. Okay, something new now from the Punch Brothers.

three more fabulous musical selections there. Well, I hope you like them as much as I do. They're all new. Punch Brothers with one from them called New Bike, and then Emily Nini, N-E-N-N-I. She's from California, but now based in Nashville. Made her first album in 2018, influenced by everything from classic girl group records to outlaw country. And she's got a new album out called Movin' Shoes, and the song we listened to from it, Talking to Your Toothbrush. And then a guy from Tasmania who I like a lot, Digby Ayton. He's got an album coming out later this year, and the first song released from it is called Fighting On, and that's what we listen to on Dirt Music. Now, three tunes from people you know singing songs made famous by the great Lau George from Little Feat. Yes, the album's called Rock and Roll Doctor, a tribute to Lau George. See if you recognize the voices. Lady.

Okay, did you pick, some of them were pretty easy, some not so easy. Pick the voices of artists covering the songs of Lau George, all included on the new album called Rock and Roll Doctor, a tribute to the songs of Lau George. First up, it was Randy Newman. Yes, you couldn't miss that one. And Valerie Carter doing Sail and Shoes. After that, Bonnie Raitt joined by the surviving Little Feat members doing Cold, Cold Heart. Then Willie Nelson, Emmylou Harris and Inara George. Inara George is the daughter of Lau George and also half of The Bird and the Bee. That trio doing a Willen. It's a pretty great album, particularly if you like Little Feat and Lau George. I do, and you, as a Dirt Music listener, most probably do too. A band, Australian band, who's doubtless listened to a lot of Little Feat, are Sweet Talk. They've got a new song out, sounds like this.

fine music this week on Dirt Music. Sweet Talk with Ride Out On Me. New song from them. Very, very impressive live band, Sweet Talk, and they also make some pretty good records. And then from more Australian music, The Runaway Strings with a song I like a lot called Baby When It's Gone. It's Gone. And also from Australia, the Ukulele Death Squad. Now, that's a name for a group, the Ukulele Death Squad with Kui. After that, on a sadder note, we listen to Beverly Martin, who passed away last week, aged 79. Beverly Martin, probably best known for the two albums that she did with her then husband, who treated her very, very badly, John Martin. But also in 2014, she did a solo album called The Phoenix and the Turtle. And from that album, we listen to the song Reckless Jane. It is time for me to say goodbye to those of you taking the syndicated show. Hope you can join me next week for another Dirt Music coming to you from the studios of 2SER and around Australia, thanks to the Community Radio Network. I'm going to finish this portion of the show with a tribute to the very, very wonderful broadcaster and musician James Valentine, who passed away last week. Broadcast at the ABC for more than 25 years, also a member of the Models, Absent Friends, and a very, very fine human being. Also a terrific sax player. And we're going to finish this portion of the show with something from the James Valentine Quartet, an album called The Power and the Passion. And this is their version of the Triffids classic, Wide Open Road.

0: From the concert halls to the juke joints, from churches to festivals in the fields, welcome to another episode of Beale Street Caravan, celebrating the sounds of Memphis for more than 20 years.
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0: Hi, I'm your co-host, Pat Mitchell-Worley.
1: And I'm Jared J.B. Boyd.
0: This week on Beale Street Caravan, we have got a soulful, funky surprise for you.
1: That's right, Pat. We're hanging out with Hope Claiborne and the Soul Scrimmage. Some amazing sax with jazz, funk, and rock and roll. And also, Grammy-nominated blues man Guy Davis will be with us to deliver an installment of the Blues Hall of Fame, an exploration of the lives of the pioneers and innovators enshrined in the Blues Hall of Fame here in Memphis, Tennessee, brought to you by the Blues Foundation.
0: That's all coming up right now on Beale Street Caravan.
1: Hey, Pat.
0: Hello, JB.
1: Aren't you extremely excited for the special guest that we have on the show this week? Someone who knows how to truly put it down all over town and all the surrounding areas, Miss Hope Claiborne and the Soul Scrimmage.
0: That's right. Hope Claiborne is one of those artists that you don't know where she's going to pop up. You can go see someone play, and next thing you know, Hope's up on stage, and she's got her... I think she takes her saxophone everywhere she goes.
1: They call it a jam bush. You better watch out, because Hope Claiborne is coming. And if you're playing some music, she'll fit right in. She's so versatile and incredible on stage.
0: She can play just about anything. And what she prefers to play, well... she does a good job of getting you up out of your seat. There's no way you can watch her and not move along.
1: And so it's no surprise that there are so many all-star players around town who enjoy sitting in with Hope or letting Hope sit in with them. Some of the best on guitar, bass, drums, keyboard, auxiliary percussion, and man, even people that like to dance along, clap along, jump in, dance. It's always a great, amazing, inclusive experience when Hope Claiborne is on your stage.
0: So let's step into the green room in Crosstown in Memphis, Tennessee, and hear from Hope Claiborne and Soul Scrimmage.

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0: That was Hope Claiborne and Soul Scrimmage at the Green Room in Memphis, Tennessee, live on Beale Street Caravan.
1: We'll be back with more music from Hope and Soul Scrimmage in just a bit.
0: Up next, Grammy-nominated bluesman Guy Davis takes us through the life histories of the pioneers and innovators enshrined in the Blues Hall of Fame. This segment is brought to you by the Blues Foundation, and it's also available as a standalone podcast through iTunes.

0: for all we know, brought her to tears every time. That's why people loved her. She felt every word she sang. They knew it hurt. She did it for them. On stage at the Stardust Lounge in Las Vegas, Dinah Washington delivered the quiet, contemplative verse. She breathed in, tilted her head back, gently closed her eyes for the dramatic pause, and heard a cackle in the audience. Dinah peeked through a slit in one eye and saw the woman, right at the front table, wrapped in a fur, laughing. Dinah dropped her head down in silent grace. She reached toward the stool at center stage as if bracing herself from collapse. She reached into the water glass on the stool. Two silk fingers slid out an ice cube. She twirled, glided over to the front table, now singing her heart out, and threw the ice cube at the laughing woman. Dinah swirled a gloved hand through the air and brought the number to a close. Covered by applause, the pit boss slithered on stage. He had copper-colored hair, slicked back, and nightlife pale skin. He beckoned Dinah out of the spotlight and whispered in her ear, "Nice shot. Try attacking someone who isn't married to the governor of California next time." Dinah elegantly strode back toward the table she iced to apologize for all the pit boss knew. Dinah bowed to the people seated there. Dinah looked at the woman eye to eye and said, "I thought for sure I had on the most expensive wig in here tonight." The governor's wife shot back, "You should see my white mink." Dinah replied, "You should see my white chauffeur." "Who are you to sass the governor's wife?" the woman asked. "My darling," Dinah said, "I am the queen."
1: I say, ain't it a mean old man? Mean old man's world.
0: Dinah retired to the dressing room with her entourage. A scribbler from Billboard magazine greeted her, but that's not who Dinah was dying to see. Her one-year-old son was waiting for Mama with his nanny Eloise. "Ooh, he's just about to walk," Eloise said. Little George stood on wobbly legs holding Eloise's finger. He saw Dinah. She kneeled down in her sequin gown and opened her arms wide. She said, "Come on, baby." Little George released Eloise's finger and grunted, "Mmm." His plump little legs shook. Dinah's entourage cheered him ahead. "Come on, little Georgie." He wobbled, raised his foot, and stepped into Dinah's arms. She hugged her boy to her breast and laughed, tears welling up in her eyes. Everyone cheered. Dinah kissed Georgie's chubby cheek and turned right to the reporter. "Don't you dare write about how kind I am," she smiled. "Write about Dinah the bitch."
1: It was a night. Oh, what a night it was. It really was such a night. The moon was bright. Oh, how bright it was. It really was such a night.
0: After Dinah put little George to bed, she went out with the reporter and her best friend, backup singer Pinky. "No more Dust Bowl for us," Dinah said. Dinah had been the first black female singer to perform in a Vegas casino. Now the whole strip was open to black entertainers and black customers. That's why the reporter went along for the ride. They hit all the neon hotspots, the Flamingo, the Golden Nugget, until finally they got a front table at Nero's Nook in Caesar's Palace. The reporter asked, "Ms. Washington, what did you have to do to get Las Vegas open to black entertainers?" Dinah looked at Pinky and laughed. "Hell," she said. "Sinatra threw a fit when one of those meatheads backdoored Sammy Davis Jr.," Pinky explained. "He called Giancana." The reporter's eyes bugged in disbelief. Dinah went on. "The whole town was desegged faster than a Supreme Court judge can bang his gavel." Pinky opined. "They should put Sinatra on the Supreme Court and Sammy Davis on a Greyhound." "This whole country would be fixed in a week," Dinah added. The interview shifted to Dinah's backstory. The reporter asked, "How did you ascend to royalty, Queen?" "Little Ruth Jones started singing gospel with Sally Martin," said Dinah, sharing her real name. "But my heart went with Billie Holiday. I wanted to be a showgirl. I wasn't even a draw on the Supreme Court and Sammy Davis on a Greyhound." "This whole country would be fixed in a week," Dinah added. The interview shifted to Dinah's backstory.

0: I snuck down and dug her every chance I could. She didn't show the night Lionel Hampton came looking for her. He came up and heard me instead. That was my big break. What became of Ruth Jones? The reporter wondered. Hamp's manager told me, the way you sing, you ought to have a name that rolls off the tongue like rich liquor. Pinky threw in, Dinah Washington was born.
1: I'm a girl you can't excuse. I've got those blowjob blues.
0: Dinah tossed a small green pill into her mouth and swallowed a sip of gin and tonic. The reporter's eyebrows shot up. They want you thin and beautiful, Dinah told him. I was born neither. The reporter saw an opening into Dinah's personal life, a source of gossip, like the Nile's a source of water. Hadn't kept the men off, he nudged. Dinah didn't bite. The reporter shifted. You've been married, what, 6 times? I enjoyed divorcing them more, she smiled. I've been hurt, humiliated, kicked around, robbed, and maligned by lies. Name it, it has happened to me, but I refuse to give up.

0: house lights dimmed. People seated throughout Nero's Nook began clapping. On stage, Nina Simone prowled into the spotlight. "Oh, throw her a fish," Dinah said. Simone opened with a long, powerfully sung, "Cry Me a River." She wrung every drop of emotion out of each word. Simone finished to ear-splitting applause. When the roar of the crowd died down, Dinah remarked, "If I didn't have on such a tight dress, I'd run up on that stage and take back my music," Pinky cackled. Dinah mostly behaved herself as the night went on. Zsa Zsa Gabor passed by, ran her hand over Dinah's mink stole, and said, "Hello, darling." After Simone's set, the house lights went back on. A man with copper hair and white skin was standing beside Dinah's table. He said to Dinah, "Mr. G called. Didn't like the business with the governor. He canceled your contract, queen. I'm sorry." Dinah said, "Why you got to tell him?" "I didn't," said the pit boss. He skulked away. Pinky asked Dinah, "Didn't you know that was the governor's wife when you threw that ice?" Dinah sighed. "Sure, sweetie. He presented me with my first Grammy Award. I knew him when he was just Ronnie Reagan."
1: What a difference a day made. 24 little...
0: In the morning, the reporter went to Dinah's room. He watched the entourage pack up her pink fur pillows and glittering gowns. Dinah held little George's hand as he wobbled across the red carpeted floor. She scooped up her baby, turned to the reporter, and said, "Warm applause is music to my ears, but not even Nina Simone can take it to bed with her." And the queen left Las Vegas.
1: Now.
0: Shout out to Nadine Cahotas, author of the Dinah Washington biography, The Queen.
1: Said

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1: 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We're back, and if you're just tuning in, you're listening to Hope Claiborne and Soul Scrimmage live at the Green Room in Memphis, Tennessee, here on Bill Street Caravan.
0: That's right. We've talked about Hope and her versatility as a player. Now, she has shared a stage with everybody from the Allman Brothers to Valerie June. That right there tells you that she can play just about anything. But she can also be seen around town playing with other bands. She plays with the Lucky Seven Brass Band, Frog Squad, Marcella Simeon, and Neil Bruni Dance Band, which I just think is a huge drum circle with African dancers. That's how I explain them.
1: Absolutely. And you can also see her just about anywhere. I know that I've stepped into a smoky, weird, shadowy Sunday night where I probably was sleepwalking and caught Hope hanging out with a band that I don't even think had a name, just hanging out and playing at Young Avenue Deli in Midtown. And I ain't gonna say I saw it, but I know she likes to play sometimes at the casinos around town too.
0: She just loves to play. Now, interestingly enough, one of the things that would always throw me off when I saw her playing sometimes, it was obvious she'd just come from work because she had scrubs on. So she's a trained nurse. I mean, that's what she went to school for, aside from being a musician. And right now, you can catch her because she's focusing on her music, but it's also interesting because she talks about her music as a healing thing, as a thing that gets inside of you and makes you feel better about life. That makes sense for a woman who's also saving lives on the side.
1: Absolutely, and selling hope, as she might say, and it's incredible to get up and dance with her, to really feel someone who truly embodies the Memphis music spirit, even though she's not originally from here.
0: Well, the performance that we captured in the Green Room is her CD release. It's called Y'all So Loud, and it was so loud. So let's go back into the Green Room and hear more from Hope Claiborne and Soul Scrimmage.

0: All right, we're here on Bill Street Caravan. We've got a friend of the show with us, and I'm sure a friend to you because you've probably been listening and enjoying incredible music from Hope Claiborne and the Soul Scrimmage. How are you doing today?
1: Doing great, man. Enjoying the beautiful sunshine.
0: We always can expect incredible music in the forecast, and you've been holding it down for quite some time. For those who aren't familiar with Hope Claiborne, tell us a bit about you.
1: Well, I'm originally from North Carolina, but been all over and then been in Memphis almost, well, over 20 years now, and I specialize in saxophone, woodwinds, and a little singing, and I love to play some funk and soul music, but I'll play whatever.
0: Absolutely.
1: Yeah.
0: And you're still balancing the field of nursing?
1: Not right now. I've just been doing music since the pandemic, you know, put everything in perspective, and I was at the Regional Medical Center now, at the trauma ICU for about 13 years, and then, I did my service with that, and then I wanted to explore just doing music. Also, you know, I'm at that point in my life, or I guess you say midlife crisis or whatever, but where it's like, you know, I really want to dive into this for a little bit. That's why, you know, with my band, the Soul Scrimmage, I just went out the way, self-funded, putting out a vinyl record and video and stuff like that, because, I mean, you never know unless you try, right?
0: Well, you brought us right where I'd love to go, is right into the Soul Scrimmage. I mean, what is different about this project as compared to things that you've done in the past, and how did it all come together?
1: Well, when I first moved here, I was playing the guy that helped me put this band together, Robert Allen Parker Jr., who you guys have had on Bill Street Caravan. He was a great kind of conduit to getting other musicians together. And I called it Soul Scrimmage because I'm into sports, and the scrimmage is like a rehearsal where, you know, or just like practice. And I was like, you know, maybe these folks will keep showing up, and the same people kept showing up. And eventually I was like, well, I guess I got to pay you guys, you know. And then we became a band from there, and then we just, some of my older tunes that I've written back in the day and sketches I would bring and just kind of develop those. So was really just kind of putting together all of my interests and past bands all together into one project. So it's really me, you know. It has combines all my love of jazz, funk, African, rock, metal, you know, all that stuff. So, and I try to, you know, put it into one sound. So I don't know how to categorize it itself. I just want it to be funky and energetic and just me, like
0: Absolutely.
1: I said. Yeah.
0: So this ensemble sort of organically came together, the personnel.
1: Yeah.
0: That's interesting. You've got such an all-star group of folks here. Why don't you run it down? Kari.
1: Yeah, Kari.
0: Paul Taylor played with you on this most recent concert that we're looking at, listening to today. Victor Sawyer, who was, and Juwan, both quickly becoming two Memphis All-Stars, two favorites.
1: Yes.
0: And I'm not as familiar with Daniel McKee, but I'd love to hear about all of the group and how they all gel.
1: Yeah, so like I said, Robert Allen Parker is on guitar, and he's the first person that kind of says, you know, we're kind of the co-founders of the project, and he's a great guitarist. He's straight out from the 60s, almost looks exactly like Dwayne Allman and plays like him. And then Kari Wynn on the other side is doing kind of more of the complicated, intricate guitar parts, and every now and then he'll play bass for me too. And then Daniel McKee is a kind of newer member, but he plays with everybody too in town. He's a great guy on bass. And then, like you're saying, Victor Sawyer and Juwan Crawford on trumpet and trombone. So those guys just bring the same kind of energy. It's nice when you start doing the dance move and you look to your left and they're doing the same thing. I'm like, that's awesome. And then right now, when Paul Taylor's not here, Paul's moved elsewhere, but John Scott Harrison is my drummer now. Great guy. Plays with all sorts of stuff, bands, and kind of does experimental music, but he's on drums, and so I'm just very lucky, man.
0: And putting a record out, which is, you know, it's a feat for an independent artist. Y'all So Loud. Tell me about the record and the name and the concept.
1: Y'all So Loud. You know, one of those things where I was at a venue, you know, we'll go unnamed, and I was doing my best to keep it down, you know, keep it jazzy. I know they're trying to sell their meals and stuff, and no matter what I did, the owner was like, you gotta keep it down. I'm trying to sell some food here, you know. And he's like, y'all so loud. I was like, thank you. So I wear that as a badge of honor, not saying that we're loud in the sense that volume and everything. I think what it is, you know, as a professional musician, you'll encounter these spaces where you basically are a part of the equipment, you know, you're there to help sell things. And I know nothing against that, because I know that's my role too, but sometimes it's just like, you know, I just want to rock out, as they say, and also be true who you are, and just give that atmosphere of just like, come enjoy yourself. So the Y'all So Loud is just be loud in your life. Be who you are. You know, this is who we are. You know, we're loud, but not in a way that's just like, you know, just there to blast your ears. It's just to move your soul, you know, get that vibration inside of you. So, yeah, we loud.
0: Be loud. I love
1: be
0: it.
1: Be loud.
0: Absolutely. Taking this show from the stage and getting it on record, what was the process like in the studio?
1: Oh, wow. We recorded this a while back, so it's taken me a long time to kind of get my ducks in a row. We first did it, started in 2015 at Ardent Studios when they were still kind of full-time. And Ardent, I don't know if you know, folks out there know, is a very historic recording studio here in Memphis. Big Star is the biggest person that folks know that recorded there, but everybody's ZZ Top, Led Zeppelin did some stuff. I mean, folks that have come through here, it's a beautiful space, and so I was very lucky to get in there. Adam Hill was the engineer and co-producer with me. So over the years, I kind of let it sit on the shelf while I was busy being the nurse, you know, kind of like, really, am I going to do anything with this? And I was like, I don't have to put this out because I'm not signed to anything. You know, sometimes we rush as artists to be like, I need to get this out now. It was like, I'm not behooved to anybody. This is my thing. I'm going to put it out when the time's right. I wanted to build up more of a reputation so I'm not just putting it out and just sits there. So hopefully, you know, behind this, we can go to greater opportunities and things like that. So, yeah, bankrolled it all. Got it pressed here locally at Memphis Record Pressing. Shout out to them. And only printing up a little bit right now. So beautiful, clear yellow vinyl. You know what I'm saying? I love the whole thing that's coming back with that. And of course, you know, it's on all the streaming platforms and all that good stuff.
0: Well, congratulations.
1: Thank you.
0: That's fantastic. Tell me about this show. Well, it was your album release party, actually.
1: Yeah.
0: Right here in the building at Crosstown Arts.
1: Oh, man, it was a beautiful time at the Green Room. It was it's a culmination of just, like you're saying, the years of just all of us getting these songs tight and just a well-oiled machine, you know, because it's, you know, as a musician, you want your music out there, but you're also very kind of nervous of just being like, is this really going to move the people? And then when it was sold out, I was like, oh, my goodness. I'm like, this is such an honor and just so unbelievable. Because it is hard, especially here in Memphis. We are a cover band city, you know, so to be an original act, to do your own original music, it was really just a testament to, you know, if you have a vision out there, be loud with it. Like you're saying, you're also loud and just so. The room is just beautiful. The atmosphere is beautiful. And the sound guy, Jalen Jones, was on doing the sound, did a great job. And I just can't thank all those folks enough. It was a great time.
0: Well, we're wishing you success.
1: Thank
0: we really
1: you.
0: Appreciate you being on the Bill Street Caravan with Soul Scrimmage.
1: Yeah.
0: And let everyone know how they can keep in touch. And, you know, they got to come to Memphis and see you, right?
1: Oh, yeah, man. Yes, indeed. I got my music video for my single, Nobody, is on YouTube under Hope Claiborne Sachs. I'm all over Instagram, Facebook, Hope Claiborne Music. I got a HopeClaiborneMusic.com website. And, you know, I'm just going to keep spreading the word. My music's up on Apple, Spotify, all the platforms. So, you know,
0: absolutely.
1: I'm going to keep doing it. Appreciate y'all.
0: We so appreciate having you on Bill Street Caravan.
1: Appreciate
0: Thank you, so much.
1: You, man.
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1: That's right. And if you want to check in with Hope and the rest of the crew, all you got to do is come to Memphis. Not just Hope, but all of these players are always playing around town. So if you see a bar that's rocking, you probably catch one of these people inside.
0: You can find Hope Claiborne online at hopeclaibornemusic.com. That's going to wrap up this week's Beale Street Caravan. We hope you've enjoyed the show.

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From the album Dirt on My Diamonds, Volume 2, we just heard Never Made It to Memphis by Kenny Wayne Shepherd. He was to tour Australia in 2026 with a reimagined version of his critically acclaimed debut album, Leadbetter Heights, which was released when he was just 18 years old. Unfortunately, the tour was cancelled when a major festival he was scheduled to play at folded. I was fortunate enough to be able to talk with him earlier this year, and he was very excited to be making a return visit to Australia, given it had been back in 2018 when he'd last toured here. And it was also special in that it was the 30th anniversary tour of Leadbetter Heights. Hi, and thanks for joining me for this week's hard journey that is Blues Roots and Boots. We have a feature this week being the new album release from Far North Coast band Wild Jester. Also this week we have Jen Myers and the Rough and Tumble, Corey Legg and Legacy, Justin Eltachi, Trent Richardson, Shabuzi, Wildcat O'Halloran and Benson Manor. Right now it's Greater Good, the latest single release from Queensland Sunshine Coast band Jen Myers and the Rough and Tumble. It comes from their sophomore album, Tilt, which is due out later this year. They're an eight-piece country, blues, rock and soul outfit whose influences include Bonnie Raitt, Tedeschi Trucks Band, Tom Petty and the Heartbreakers and Black Crowes, which just goes to show that they have good taste. Here is Greater Good from Jen Myers and the Rough and Tumble.

That last track is titled Walk You Home and is the latest single release from Queensland duo Benson Manor, who blend country and blues with a bit of Nashville influence in there as well. They've been playing music together for the past 20 years, but both have extensive experience leading up to the formation of Benson Manor, a project mostly predicated on their original songwriting. With over 60 international releases and an ARIO Award nomination, this songwriter turned artist has just released her debut album, and coming up is the title track from Justine Eltacchi's album, Big Dream Baby. Here is Justine Eltacchi with Big Dream Baby.

Roy Wilders and Greg Strong of Wild Jester came to our studio and recorded an interview with me about their excellent album Brother, which is the culmination of work they'd done with their good friend Jesse Balfour, a very talented singer-songwriter who unfortunately lost his battle with cancer. For a long time, the album sat in suspension as they considered how to honour their colleague and find an appropriate way to wrap up what they'd done. Now, we talked about this and more, but unfortunately, we've had a variety of ghosts infiltrate our equipment at the station where we produce Blues Roots and Boots, and the interview, at this time, remains locked up in a computer that is currently undergoing repairs. I will bring that interview to you when all our refurb work is done. In the meantime, I'm going to play you some tracks from that album, which is titled Brother, in honour of Jesse Balfour. Well done, guys. It's a very fitting tribute. We just heard Fly, which is the opening track, and up next from the album is the title track, Brother.

I like the Big Morning Sky. That last track from the Wild Jester album, Brother, starts with an acoustic intro before dropping into a tasteful picked motif, which, as you would have noticed, also features in the solo. And we'll wrap up our feature on Wild Jester with the funky, bluesy track Not The Way, with its E9th groove propelling the song along.

What does a camel farmer do when he's not farming camels? Well, it seems he makes music. He also found time to appear on Australian Idol, where he was a top six finalist in the 2024 series. The Central Queensland country artist has a new single out, which is the track we just heard, and it's called Run to You, from Trent Richardson. From Aussie country to American country artist Shibuzi, who also has new music out. He approaches country and Americana with a touch of hip-hop, bringing into play as well his Nigerian and Texan roots. He's an outspoken advocate for migrant rights and refers to his difference, i.e. being a black man in a country music genre, as his superpower. Here is Shibuzi with his latest, Born to Die.

Rory Legg has been making waves as a young blood on both the country and the blues scenes in Australia for the past 4 years, releasing 4 albums in that time. We just heard Legg with his blues power trio, The Legacy, and their latest track, I Could Get Used to This. Last year, he was an 8-times finalist in the Sydney Blues Society Awards and back-to-back winner in 2024 and 2025 People's Choice Award at the Australian Country Music Awards. To wrap up this week's program, it's a track from the Wildcat O'Halloran Band, who hail from Western Massachusetts, USA, with Wildcat, along with his band, having dropped their 21st album, Welcome to Sunderland, just recently. From that set, I have What Part Have Broken Up. Thanks again for being part of this hard journey that is Blues Roots and Boots, and until next time, don't forget to make a great

and she's evasive when you ask. 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Ain't such a superhuman task. 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What part of broken up? Baby, didn't you understand?

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0: 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Tekka's Rock and Blues Show is the program playing the newest rock for you, the newest rock and blues, our acoustic segment every hour, plus some great classic rock, and boy have I got some great live tracks for you as well. A big shout out to each and every one of you boys and girls out there in rock and blues land, and we'd like to do every week. A huge shout out to all our volunteers, the SES services right across the country, all our other emergency services as well, hospital staff from top to bottom, truckers, cabbies and everyone that's working nights or if you're working day shift, the police department and the AMBOs. Anyone else I've missed, so good to have your company. Got a great little program set for you for the next 2 hours, and as recommended by the CBAA Network, we're required to mention that this little program may have some occasional coarse language, but boy, have I got some stuff. What a way to kick it off. The boy from Texas, that is Mike Flanagan, off his album called West Texas Blues. The boy comes from Texas, and that was Rooster Blues. That's as old as the hills, but boy, I love the new feel. Good shuffle, huh? Released on Black Betty Records. Coming up in the first hour, a bit of Joe Bonamassa and Paul Rodgers. What a combination. It's off the BB King Summit 100 brand new album. Bit of rock by the new one by the boys from California called Black Butterfly. I speak of Buck Cherry. The new live one by Slash, and featuring Tash Taylor on vocals. It's recorded live at Serpent in Colorado, New Jersey. Just a brand new album released on Ear Music Records. You're going to love that as well. Another great track by Catch 23, the boys from Melbourne. Some great acoustic stuff for you as well. Bit of Motorhead, if you don't mind. Let's go way back to 1980. Some instrumental break for you. The new single by Tedeschi Trucks Band off their new album called Future Soul, just been released. Our tribute this week to Rory Gallagher, recorded live at the BBC John Peel Sunday Concerts in 1971. Archive Rock, a bit of Thin Lizzy for you. Another great track by our good friend Australia's own, Ward's Express. And what else? Bit of Oz Classic Rock and Blues, Lucy DeSoto. Bit of Mississippi Shakedown, single off their new album coming up. Bit of rock and roll by an outfit from Sweden called Snakebite. Good track it is as well. Bit of Nine Below Blues, I beg your pardon. Bit of girl rock. We have the whole new album by Susie Quattro. It's called Freedom, just been released on Chrysalis. She's 75 and 76 in June, and she's rocking like a two-year-old. Fair dinkum. Brilliant. So look forward to that, girls, in our number two, and a ton more as well. Great to have your company. 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Tekka's Tracks, all one word, lowercase, TCKAS Tracks, and there we will be. Okay, let's get into the stuff. The new single by the boy from, I've got no idea, America, Roger Hurricane Wilson, released on Blue Storm Records. Check this guy out, and this is Whatever Happened to Common Sense. I've got no idea, but I'll tell you what, it's great to have your company, boys and girls. You're with Tech. G'day. Yeah.
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0: Yeah, two of the best guys in the business. There's Joe Bonamassa on guitar and the big voice, the voice, Paul Rodgers, off the album just been released on KTBA Records, which is Joe Bonamassa's label, with the BB King song for you called Nightlife, Slow Blues. But how good are those two guys? Great stuff, huh? And before that, Roger Hurricane Wilson. I found out how old he is, 72, and he lives in New Jersey. And the single is called Whatever Happened to Common Sense? I've got no idea. Hey, this is Tekka's Rock and Blues Show right across the country on the Community Radio Network. Great having a company. Time for a bit of rock. Young Josh Todd. Well, I don't know how young he is, but Buck Cherry, been around for a while, off their brand new album released called Black Butterfly. Some good rock. This is Buck Cherry. Talk to me. Yeah, good idea.
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0: Yeah, how about it? I tell you what, thank you very much. That was Slash, and it is so good to see some good old rockers turning into the blues, and he's done a couple of albums now, and that's Slash featuring the guy on vocals who I really haven't had much to do with. Well, let's be honest, Tech, you don't even know him. His name was Tash Taylor. And that was recorded live at Serpent, just been released on Ear Music Records. Recorded live at Serpent in Colorado, in New Jersey, the boy comes from. And that's Big Legged Woman live. We'll be playing more tracks in weeks to come. Slash is just, as he always said, I've always wanted to be a blues player, way back from the Gunners. So there you go. And before that was Buck Cherry, Talk to Me, off their new album, Black Butterfly, released on Atlantic. Good stuff, huh? Okay, next, Australia's Own, Catch 23. I love the album. This is the second one, of course. It's called Bullet Full of Blues. And straight after this, we have two great acoustic tracks for you coming up. So stay with Tech, won't you? This is Catch 23. Was something different. Oh, really? Coast to
1: coast, it's number one. Across Australia, this is the Community Radio Network.

0: Yeah, good track, isn't it? I dig Real Blues, and that's a guy on a tin top from Milwaukee. That's Mr. Buffalo Nichols off his self-titled album, How to Love, released on the Fat Possum Records. And before that, two guys I've never heard of before. It's a new album. They're from France. Blues Kid Combo and Arnold Friedland off the album Gaston's Guitar, just released. And that's a track called Gypsy Woman. Good track. The guy, Blues Kid, is only 18 years of age from France. Hey, my friends, that is our Acoustic by Two. Hope you dug it. This is Tekka's Rock and Blues Show. We go from acoustic stuff to some classic rock. Let's go back to 1980, to the late Lemmy Kilminster, who passed away at just 70. This is off the album. I forgot what it was called. But you know this, is classic rock, Motorhead, 1980, Ace of Spades. You're with Tech.
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Sorry, pardon me for living. There was always that special something about Motorhead, wasn't it? And it was, of course, that's the man's voice. Lemmy Kilminster, 1980. And Ace of Spades, my friends, that was our classic rock. Now it is time for a bit of instrumental break with the late Freddie King song. I've always been a fan of this. And this is by Mr. Dave Edmonds, who is still around. He's 82 and retired. Of course, he's got health issues like most of us at 82. Who's 82? But this is how I put the kettle on. Hope you've got something, some bickies to dip. This is Dave Edmonds' version of The Stumble, Newer Tech.

0: Yeah, great track. Been around a long time, and a lot of versions have been played by a lot of musos over the years. And that was Dave Edmunds' version, The Stumble. A good friend of mine, Ben Rogers, plays my favourite version. Good one, my friend. I know you still play it. Hey, this is Tekka's Rock and Blues Show. Time for Newey off their brand newey called Future Soul. This is Susan Tedeschi and Derek Trucks. They are called Tedeschi Trucks Band. And Susan's 55, Derek's 46. Yes, he pinched a young bloke. Just released, The Boys and Girls Come from Florida. Released on Fantasy Records. This is the first single off their new album, Future Soul. Tedeschi Trucks Band with the Be Kind.
1: 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Another exclusive track.

0: Yeah, they've changed their music format a bit over the years. I used to love early Susan Tedeschi stuff, especially off the album Just Won't Burn. That was where it won me over as a voice. That had a 60s feel in it, I think. I'm not sure how much the whole album is like, but that's the single that came out, and it's called Be Kind. Nice enough song. And that was released just brand new now on Fantasy Records. Hey, it is time for our tribute, and it is Rory Gallagher's turn again this week. Off another rarity, we try and find some of the stuff that no one else has got. They probably have, but they haven't played it. Recorded live at the BBC John Peel Sunday concert sessions, which they did on a regular basis. 1971, Rory Gallagher, live. This is Laundromat. You're with Tech.
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0: Yeah, man. Oh, thank you very much. How good was that guy doing his singing over the top, harmony-wise, over his guitar licks? Just amazing man. I've got some good news for you that Joe Bonamassa has a new album out next month. It's a recorded live at Cork. It's a Rory Gallagher tribute and with Joe Bonamassa and band. I haven't heard any of it. I've seen a video of it on YouTube. Fantastic, and that's coming up. Rory will not be forgotten while I got a gig. That's a good track, isn't it? Down at the laundromat. Hey, you're listening to Tekka's Rock and Blues Show on the Community Radio Network. If your local station is staying with us for the second hour, hey, I promise you're all the same. But hey, if you're leaving us now, we'd love to have your company again next week. Finishing off this hour is Archive Rock, the late Phil Lynott, Thin Lizzy, off the album from 1976 called Remembering Part 1. And this is Little Darlin', you're with Tech.
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0: 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We're broadcasting from Tekka's Duke Studios in Mildura, Victoria, Australia, for our very own Hot FM and, of course, through the Community Radio Network. Hour number two is underway, and if you've just joined us from last week, so good to have you back. And, of course, if you've come back from the other side, guys, you're more than welcome. Without you guys, we ain't got a gig, and I've been saying that for years, but love having your company. What a way to kick off hour number two, Archive Rock, 1976, off the album Remembering Part 1, the late Phil Lynott, and that was Little Darlin'. And coming up in this hour, I've got some great stuff for you as well. Bit of Oz classic rock and blues, Lucy DeSoto. Mississippi Shakedown from Cairns, a bit of rock and roll by the boys from Sweden, Snakebite. What else we got going way back? Nine Below Blues, bit of girl rock, the brand new single by Susie Quattro for you girls. It's a great album. It's called Freedom. You're going to love it. She's 75 and sounds about 20. Still rocks. And what else? Bit of rock by Jared James Nichols coming up from nowhere near my place. Dudley Taft from Ohio, some great acoustic stuff, which is, of course, including another great new track by Australia's own Shane Pacey. A bit more live stuff, another great track by Robin Trower recorded live, which has just been released. It's called One Moment in Time. Great album. And more if I shut up. Great to have your company. Tekka's Rock and Blues Show is the program. 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You can grab us on Facebook, be Brill as well. Tekka's Tracks, all one word, lowercase, TECKAS Tracks, and there we will be. This is my good friend, our good friend, Australia's own, Ward's Express, off his new little EP called Mayfair Street Blues, getting out two underway. Ward's Express, Sun Goes Down. You're a Tek.
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0: always give Pete Wells the last noise, if you like. That is our Oz Classic Rock and Blues featuring Lucy DeSoto off her album Steppin' Out from 2004. No, the album was called Lowdown and Travelin'. That was Steppin' Out. I think it was, I'm not sure originally done it, but a good version was done by Mr. Buddy Guy many years ago. And that's a good track. Before that, beautiful words by a good friend of ours here on Tekka's show. That's Ross Ward off his new EP, Mayfair Street Blues. It's available through Facebook. Check the boy out on Ross Ward. Sun Goes Down, good story track. Hey, this is Tekka's Rock and Blues Show. I hope you're digging it. Looking forward to the new album by the boys and girl from Cairns, Jan and Jeff Cripps and Company. Of course, we know them better as Mississippi Shakedown. The new single off the new album, The Cost of Living, is killing me. Oh, really?
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0: Yeah, good track, isn't it? 45 Jack. Oh, I think it's a bit stronger than that. Depends who makes it. That is Snakebite from Sweden off the album Rockabilly Rules, okay? Released on Powerhouse Records, 45 Jack. The guy who is the vocalist, I got his first name. It's Dominic Alphabet because I can't pronounce the last name. Good track, huh? Bit of rock and roll. You can't beat it. Before that, a bit of shuffly stuff by the boy and girl from Cairns, Mississippi Shakedown. Looking forward to the new album. The Cost of Living is Killing Me. Check the guys on Facebook. Past albums are available through the Facebook page, Mississippi Shakedown. Okay, going back a few years, this is an outfit from the UK, Dennis Greaves and the guys. They are Nine Below Blues. The album is called Refrigerator, and this is a track called Cinnamon Man.
1: You want to rock? Tekka's got that. You want blues? Tekka's got that too. Turn it up to 11. That's how we roll right here.

yeah, man, where does he find them? Isn't that a good track? I hadn't heard it before, but I just grabbed it during the week. Nine Below Blues, Cinnamon Man off the album Refrigerator from the UK. Good track, I love it. Hope you did as well. Now it is time for the girls' rock. I mentioned at the top of the hour, we got the brand new album by Suzi Quatro. It's called Freedom. And it is a pearler from end to end. I think her son had a lot to do with the production, but all I can tell you, I've got the whole lot, and we're going to play them in weeks to come. For you girls, drinks down, shoes off, get ready for this. Here's Suzi, 75, she's 76 in June. Can't believe it, but she rocks like a 20-year-old. Check this out. This is Suzi Quatro, Girl Rock, and this is Choose Yourself. And it is a pearler from end to end. I think her son had a lot to do with the production, but all I can tell you, I've got the whole lot, and we're going to play them in weeks to come. For you girls, drinks down, shoes off, get ready for this. Here's Suzi, 75, she's 76 in June. Can't believe it, but she rocks like a 20-year-old. Check this out. This is Suzi Quatro, Girl.

0: now to get yourself a copy. And what's next? Oh, goddamn. It is time for our Acoustic by Two, my friends. Another great track by Australia's own Shane Pacey off his new album called Cross of the Heart. This is the Ballad of King's Cross. Shall we check?
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Yeah, what a good track, huh? The whole album is just as good. Funny thing is a track on there that she does with Alice Cooper. And at the start, she drops the F-bomb. So I had to take that little bit out. I just, well, it didn't sound right from a lady. But the album's a ripper. And that was Choose Yourself from Good Light and Shade, isn't it? The album's called Freedom. It's in stores.

0: an amazing sound. All you need is an acoustic guitar, a voice and a stomp box. And that's what, for my money, is what blues is really about. That's the new one by Tinsley Ellis from Atlanta, Georgia, off his album Labour of Love. And that's Sweet Iced Tea, released on Alligator Records. The album's available in Australia through onlybluesmusic.com online. And before that, Shane Pacey, that's available online where you get through stuff, through Bandcamp or whatever it is. Cross of the Heart, great album to have. Of course, we're going to play the whole lot in weeks to come. We're getting through it. And that was the Ballad of King's Cross. Good Aussie product right there. Shane Pacey. That, my friends, is our my hour and my acoustic by two, cruising through the second hour. Dear, time goes quick. Damn it. This is recorded live. Easy to say this, tech. Telefunken stage. Somewhere in Connecticut. This is the Immediate Family recorded live, and this is Slippin' and Slidin'.
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0: Yeah, good track, isn't it? That's an outfit called Immediate Family, Slipper and Slide, and recorded live at the Telefunken stage in Connecticut. The guy who's the main singer is Danny Kortuma, who played backing for many artists over the last 50 years, people like Linda Ronstadt, Carole King, James Taylor, Phil Collins and heaps more. So he's been around a bit, must have had a bike as a kid. Released on Quarter Valley Records, and that's live. I love it. Okay, this is a track that if you're old enough, you remember it. The original version was done by Grand Funk Railroad, 1973. This is the newer version by the young guy from, don't know where he's from, Jared James Nichols, off his album Highwayman. Hey, we're an American band. Yeah.
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people. How's it going? This is Dudley Taft, and I'm hanging out with the Aussie rock and blues man, Tekka, on the Community Radio Network. Tekka's rock and blues show is playing right now, playing the best rock and blues mix on radio.

0: Yeah, man, what a way to finish off this week's program. Can't he play the guitar? That is Mr. Dudley Taft from Ohio, off his new album called The Speed of Life, released on Big Woody Records. He's 58, and that was No Yesterday. Before that, Jared James Nichols, We're an American Band. What a great track. Brings back a lot of memories for us young enough to remember 1973 when Grand Funk Railroad had it out. And before that, the Immediate Family slipping and sliding live at that doggone Telefunken stage, released on Quattro Records. Hey, my friends, I cannot believe it. That concludes Tekka's Rock and Blues Show for this year, for this week. Let's play some tunes. This is a great track. Done instrumentally by, of course, who else? Australia's own Steve Flack, off the album Guitar Heroes. This is While My Guitar Gently Weeps. Hey, that concludes Tekka's Rock and Blues Show for this week. This little program originated from studios, Tekka's Duke Studios in Mildura, Victoria, Australia, for the Community Radio Network and for our local station, Community Radio Hot FM, live audio stream, all the w's.hotfm.org. .au. 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I look forward to your company again next week on the station that you're on right now. Gonna leave you with Steve Flack, While My Guitar Gently Weeps. Have a great week from Tech. Hey, well, till we meet again on the old wireless, bye, y'all.
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0: years of civil war and political reprisal when they're growing was really brutal. So they have taught us to be silent.
1: The absence of war doesn't mean that this quality of life. You see progress. You see progress made. But for how many?
2: Surrounding them are the military police, making sure that a commercial company can do its business, even though the people who live here say they have every right under Cambodian law to be here.
1: Cleaning government and taking care of corruption so that the money does not go into the pockets of the rich.

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5: G'day, Shimmy Barnes here. Cultures have been back in the studio, and we've got a new song for you. Getting the Band Back Together, sung by Mossy and I, and it was written by Don Walker, and it's from a brand new Cultures album called Blood Moon that'll be out just in time for our big summer tour. In the meantime, here it is now, Cold Chisel, our new single, Getting the Band Back Together.

and Harry and George have been together a long time. We wrote a lot of songs and been to a lot of places. In the last 5 years, a few things have gone wrong. Got into all kinds of trouble, ups and downs, and sometimes I didn't think I was going to get out of it, but here you all are, and it's fantastic. Thanks very much. We're going to do a song that Harry and George wrote, especially for this show.

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If you're sitting there, just close your eyes. Boom! Oh, I can open it. That's my kind of music. Now if you're feeling troubled and you really feel low and you

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6: 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I'm Troy Cassadaly. 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

0: 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Ronnie Wood, eh?
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0: 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The Shoalhaven is renowned for its great markets, including the Husky Markets, on every second Sunday of the month from 8am to 2pm at the sports ground near the bowling club. 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
2: 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My mate told me in the pub. 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
1: All right, we got a new song for you, whole Elmore James song. You like to play? This is an old true story. This is called I Must Have Did Somebody Wrong. I wonder who. One, two, three, four.

0: gone.
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0: a look at the weather and what's happening on our waters for today, Wednesday the 13th of May. The winds are south to southeasterly 15 to 20 kilometres an hour, and we're expecting a top of 21 degrees today for tomorrow. Similar sort of day, showers and 21, and maybe a shower or two for Friday and 21, and for the weekend. Possible showers with temperatures in the low 20s.
1: Looking to throw a line in, take the boat out, or head to the beach? Here's 927's latest coastal waters report, including tides and surf.
0: On our waters for today, the winds are southeasterly 10 to 15 knots, reaching up to 20 knots north of Port Kembla early in the morning and again in the evening. The winds turning easterly in the evening. The seas are around a metre, increasing to 1.5 metres offshore north of Port Kembla. The swell is a southeasterly 1.5 metres, increasing to 2 metres during the morning, then tending southerly 1.5 metres by early evening. And the weather, it's partly cloudy. There's an 80% chance of showers. The tides for Jervis Bay today, we had a high tide at 24 minutes to 5 this morning of 1.48 metres, a low this morning at 19 minutes past 11 of 0.42 of a metre, a high this afternoon at 5.30 of 1.52 metres, and a low tonight at 14 minutes to midnight of 0.51 of a metre. And if you're looking for a surf today, head highish at south exposures, chest or so along the open stretches, and waist plus in the south corners, from a mix of mid-period southeast and easterly plus short-period east-south-easterly swell. Pretty poor conditions on the whole, with the swell mix leading to jumbled and wobbly surf. But the morning will be best, wherever you find yourself. Do have a good one.
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0: Variety, mate. 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
1: Too good to be true.
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0: weather and what's happening on our waters for today, Wednesday the 13th of May. The winds are south to southeasterly 15 to 20 kilometres an hour, and we're expecting a top of 21 degrees today for tomorrow. Similar sort of day, showers and 21, and maybe a shower or two for Friday and 21 and for the weekend. Possible showers with temperatures in the low 20s.
1: Looking to throw a line in, take the boat out or head to the beach? Here's 927's latest coastal waters report, including tides and surf.
0: On our waters for today, the winds are southeasterly 10 to 15 knots, reaching up to 20 knots north of Port Kembla early in the morning and again in the evening. The winds turning easterly in the evening. The seas are around a metre, increasing to 1.5 metres offshore north of Port Kembla. The swell is a southeasterly 1.5 metres, increasing to 2 metres during the morning, then tending southerly 1.5 metres by early evening. And the weather, it's partly cloudy. There's an 80% chance of showers. The tides for Jervis Bay today, we had a high tide at 24 minutes to 5 this morning of 1.48 metres, a low this morning at 19 minutes past 11 of 0.42 of a metre, a high this afternoon at 5.30 of 1.52 metres, and a low tonight at 14 minutes to midnight of 0.51 of a metre. And if you're looking for a surf today, head highish at south exposures, chest or so along the open stretches, and waist plus in the south corners, from a mix of mid-period southeast and easterly plus short period east-south-easterly swell. Pretty poor conditions on the whole, with the swell mix leading to jumbled and wobbly surf. But the morning will be best, wherever you find yourself. Do have a good one.
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0: How that sound?
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0: The main features of the budget include a new $250 tax cut for working Australians from the 1st of July next year, negative gearing will be limited to new builds, and the capital gains tax discount will be replaced with cost-based indexation. Dr. Chalmers says debt is down a further $18 billion than forecast in the mid-year update, but inflation is set to rise.
1: Australians have been paying a hefty price for this war at the Bowser and beyond. We were already dealing with price pressures in our economy, but Treasury is now forecasting inflation to peak around 5% in the middle of the year because of the conflict. For the same reasons, it's expecting growth to come in half a percentage point lower next financial year to be 1.75%.
0: National peak bodies and disability advocacy groups will gather at Parliament House today to raise their concerns about the budget. Dr. Chalmers says reducing funding for the National Disability Insurance Scheme was difficult but necessary reform to save the Commonwealth over $37 billion and save the NDIS from itself. But advocates, including People with a Disability Acting CEO Megan Spindler-Smith, say inclusive communities cannot be built with budget savings which damage people with disabilities' basic rights. Another jurisdiction has formally recognised May the 15th as a day of recognition for families of veterans. Shannon Kirkwood has the details.
2: The Western Australian Government has announced May 15 will honour the contribution, resilience and sacrifice of defence families, acknowledging the role loved ones play in supporting current and former ADF personnel. The day aligns with the ADF's annual acknowledgement of defence families and will occur within National Families Week. South Australia has been recognising the day since 2024.
0: The Prime Minister of Greenland says negotiations about the opening of more American military bases on the self-governing Danish territory are progressing. The US asked for three new sites after President Donald Trump backed down from his repeated threats to seize Greenland. Prime Minister Jens Frederik Nielsen says Greenland's only demand was respect.
3: We have taken some steps in the right direction. The first step was to start talking together instead of about each other in the media, stop threatening Greenland, take the conversations into a room and talk respectfully to each other.
0: That audio from the BBC. Iranian state media is reporting a magnitude 4.6 earthquake has struck near the city of Pardis, east of the capital Tehran this morning. No damage or injuries have been reported at this stage. Luxury Australian-made leather products created from one of the country's most destructive feral animals will soon hit the market. A showcase of prototypes made from cane-toed leather, including handbags, gloves, a wallet and even a toed doorstop, is part of Melbourne Design Week. Cane toads were introduced to Australia in 1935 and there are now reportedly more than 200 million of them across the country. The Toad Takeover exhibition aims to show what's possible with leather made from cane toad skin in an attempt to find a design solution to an ecological disaster. Turning to sport, St Kilda will be without Nasiah Wanganeen-Millara for another three games, the 23-year-old sidelined with a calf injury. Wanganeen-Millara was a late out of last week's match against Gold Coast due to what the Saints thought was a corked calf, but scans have since revealed a low-grade strain. He's expected to return for round 13 against Sydney.
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6: Well, this Sanctuary Point weather forecast. At the moment, we've got showers today. We can expect pretty much on and off all day, unfortunately. But we do need a bit of rain here in the south coast, so it's good. Really, it is. And it's 21 degrees is the top temperature for the day. It is 16.9 here at Sanctuary Point at the moment. And with a relative humidity of 78%, and we've had 1.8 millimetres of rain just in the last hour here. And we've got a dew point of 13 degrees, and the winds are easterly at the moment, 11.1 kilometres an hour, with 13.1 kilometres an hour of wind gusts, and that's for today. And the sun rose this morning at 6:45, lucky if you did see it, and setting tonight at 5:04. And let's have a look at the tides in case you want to go out in the water today. And we've got the tides. We're in a low tide at the moment with a high tide coming in at 8:21 of 1.64 metres. But at the moment the tide, just having a look here, the tide is 1.6 metres high at the moment. So high tide at 8:21. Shall we have a look at what's happening at tomorrow? We're expecting showers pretty much all week, except for Saturday, a top of 21. So the weather's getting a little bit cooler, isn't it? 21 on Friday, and a partly cloudy day on Saturday, and 22 with a shower on Sunday as well, 22. And sneaky and look into next week, Monday the 18th of May, 23, a bit warmer there, but a shower or two there on Tuesday as well. They're pretty much identical, those two. Well, that is the news and weather for Sanctuary Point. Well, let's have a look and see what Ulla Dulla's doing. Showers at Ulla Dulla, pretty much the same as here. 17.4 there at the moment. Okay, we'll be starting Snapshot to Sound very soon, just after these messages from our very valued sponsors here at 92.7.
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8: The school zone speed limit applies on New South Wales government school days and during the times on the school zone sign. Drivers must obey the school zone speed limit of 40 kilometres per hour between the school zone and end school zone signs. School zone hours are normally 8 a.m. until 9:30 a.m. and then 2:30 p.m. until 4 p.m.
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6: Yes, well, let's have a look at the roads at the moment. Everything's running quite smoothly. At the moment, we'll get a little bit heavier as the morning progresses up till about 10 o'clock, but running smoothly. No incidences to report thus far. If you see any hold-ups or any incidences, let me know on 4443 9644. And it's good to avoid peak hours on the road, of course, if you can drive to always drive to the conditions and leave a little bit early in case of road delays, etc. If you want to find out what's going on the roads, 131 700 is the information number. The trains are providing a good service on the South Coast Line this morning, running to time, which is fantastic. You can check the app there. But we've just got, I'll just tell you a little bit of information in case you're going out to Bondi Junction. Buses do replace trains between Central and Bondi Junction today. Some trains do not stop at Wallike Creek. So beware of that if you need to go to the airport, because you might get caught there. So if you're going out that way, just be very careful. Also, metro track work may affect how you travel on Saturday coming up, this Saturday to the following Monday, and services may not run between Sydenham and Tallywong if that's where you're going. Time is 8:09. Good morning. morning and welcome to Snapshots of Sound on 92.7 FM Community Radio. It's great to have your company on this Wednesday, and I'm Zena, and I'll be your host right through until 10 a.m. with great music, triple plays from particular year and music covering the decades, the 60s right through to now, featuring pop, rock and roll, soft rock, blues and some country music. If your birthday is today or you would like a request played, the number to ring is 4443 9644. I would love to hear from you. 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

Very, very good morning to you and welcome to Snapshots of Sound. I'm Zena in the chair till 8 o'clock and we're going to have a good day with some great music and lots of requests, I hope. The request number there is text your request to 0403 572344. That is the text request line. Or you can indeed ring me right here in the studio, 02443 9611, for your request. Doesn't matter what it is. We'd love to hear from you. We've already got a request this morning that's just come in. And this request is for Glenn. So it was sitting here on the request line for me to play. Wondered where I was. Well, just I did mention last week that I will be working here in the studio on a Wednesday from 8 o'clock till 10 o'clock. Instead of 7 till 10, it's a bit cold in the morning these days. So I'm just going to be doing it through the winter months. So I hope that's okay with you. But thank you for the request. And it's Sam Cooke, Twisting the Night Away. And after that, we will be having a very special song coming up for a little girl who lives in Corby in the UK. So hang on to that one. And let's at 8:12. Let's have some Sam Cooke. And that's for you, Glenn. Thank you so much for your request. Mm-hmm.

Well, that was Sam Cooke, Twisting the Night Away, and that was for you, Glenn. Thank you so much. And that was from his album, You Send Me, way back in 1960. Never dies, doesn't it? Sam Cooke, fabulous entertainer, singer and entertainer there. Yesterday was National Nurses Day, and congratulations to all the nurses in Australia. We celebrate that annually on the 12th of May, marking the birth date of Florence Nightingale. So it is a major day of recognition for Australian nursing workforce, including nurses in public health, aged care, primary health roles, etc. And all you ex-nurses like myself, I hope you had a fabulous day. It's also National Receptionist Day today, National Third Shift Workers Day, and guess what? National Frog Jumping Day, a fun day celebrating frogs. And it's also National Apple Pie Day and National Fruit Cocktail Day. So I know what I'm doing when I go home. Gonna make an apple pie and have a nice fruit cocktail. Okay, now I've got a special song coming up next for a beautiful little girl who lives all the way over in Corby, UK. That's a long way away. She's a very special little girl, and her name is Maddie. And her mum, Nicole, and nanny, Zena, are listening in this morning. And it must be about 11:15 p.m. in UK. So good for you, and thank you so much for listening in. But her favourite song is Shotgun by George Ezra. That is Maddie's favourite song. She loved to sing it with her mum and nan. And so here it is, especially for you, to the folks that live in Corby who love Maddie. This is Shotgun.

0: That was Shotgun by the English musician, singer, songwriter, George Ezra. And that was recorded back in, or released back in 2018 by George Ezra, and proving a very popular song. Everybody loves that song. But that was especially for you, Maddie, and also for Nicola and Zena. And thank you so much for listening. Hope you have a wonderful day. Hope you have a good sleep, actually. It is after 11 o'clock there. So thank you so much for tuning in. And we send all our love here, all the way across the waters from Australia to you three. Cheers. And thank you so much for listening. And coming up, we've got some birthday calls, some great birthday calls. And you're celebrating your birthday with Mary Wells and Casey Donovan, Stevie Wonder. So after this message from our very favourite sponsor, we're going to play and celebrate some birthdays.
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0: All right, it's time for the birthdays, and if you're celebrating your birthday today, I would love to let you know that you're celebrating it with Stevie Wonder, Mary Wells, and our very own Casey Donovan. So let's have Stevie Wonder sing to you.

Happy birthday to Margaret from Sanctuary Point, who's celebrating her 56th birthday today. Thank you so much for letting me know, Margaret. I hope you have a wonderful day. And let's have some music from Mary Wells now. And Mary Wells, she was born in Detroit, Michigan. And she passed away at rather early age, age 49, back in 1992. But she was a US singer, and her only Australian hit was in 1964 with My Guy. Very, very popular song. It was written by Smokey Robertson. So let's play My Guy, and then we'll talk about Stevie Wonder with his birthday too.

Yeah, that's Mary Wells, and it's her birthday today. And you're celebrating, Margaret, with Stevie Wonder. And Stevie Wonder was born in Saginaw, Michigan in 1950. He's 76 today. Blind American singer, songwriter and musician. He's had some huge, huge hits. He really, really has. And he's had Once in My Life, Yes to Me, Yes to You, Superstition, which I'm going to play. That's what's next up, Superstition. And then You Are the Sunshine of My Life, Master Blaster, Ebony and Ivory, and just goes on and on and on. So here's Superstition. Stevie Wonder, happy birthday to you.

Stevie Wonder there, Superstition. And the third birthday call today is for Casey Donovan, and she was born in Condell Park City, New South Wales. She turns 38 today, Australian singer, youngest winner of the Australian Idol program at age 16 when she won that back in 2004, same year that they had a number one hit with Dionne Warren, Listen to Your Heart. Casey won the third series of I'm a Celebrity, Get Me Out of Here as well, which aired back in 2017. So there you go. And this song that I'm playing is her big hit. Straight after she won Idol, she recorded this, and it's beautiful. 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
1: 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This is community radio, and I'm Zena, right with you till 10 o'clock this morning. Then we're gonna dance. Yeah, dance. Our next song I'm going to play is by John Farnham, In Days to Come, and that's from his Chain Reaction album, released back in 1990. You don't often hear this song on the radio, I don't think. It's not often played, but it's a great song, and I really like it. So guess what? I'm going to play it. That's all there is to it.

in days to come. Yeah, and as I said, that was from his album. So it was Chain Reaction, way back in 1990. Okay, what have we got next? Let's have some Shakin' Stevens, shall we, at 8:41. But first of all, I've got a question for you. I wonder if you know this answer. Especially people living in England, right? What Prime Minister told the House of Commons in his first speech as Prime Minister, "I have nothing to offer but blood, toil, tears and sweat"? Back in 1940, that's a big clue. On this day, May the 13th, he said this. Who was it? Do you know? I'll tell you a bit later on, shall I?

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Oh, that was Phil Collins with Easy Rider. And before that we had Shaken Stevens, You Drive Me Crazy. Time is 8:50. Not long before the 9 o'clock news, and I've got a couple of songs to play for you, which will take us pretty much through to the 8 o'clock, 9 o'clock news. The first one is Sugar Baby Love by the Rubettes. And that was a number one song in the UK on this day back in 1974. Bit of a bubblegum pop song, really, isn't it? And but it was the debut single of the Rubettes, and it was the band's one and only number one single. So bit of a one-hit wonder, Sugar Baby Love. But it did reach number one. And the second one I want to play for you is Terry Jack's Season in the Sun, which was a number one hit back in 1974 as well on this day by Terry Jacks. And it's an English language adaptation of the song Liet Moribond by Belgium singer-songwriter Jacques Brel, and lyrics rewritten by Rod McEwen. And this song became a worldwide hit in 1974 for the Canadian singer Terry Jacks, and his version is one of the fewer than 40 all-time singles that has sold 10 million copies worldwide. So here are these two songs, take us through to the news and weather for 9 o'clock. I hope it takes us through. If not, I'll put another song on. Easy. 9:51.

0: young people to have a crack.
1: Meantime, new data shows more Australians are moving to the regions due to high house prices. In the 3 months to April, regional dwelling values increased by 3.3% compared to a 1.1% rise across the capital cities. Cotality says while city slickers have been moving out to the country in waves for years, their motivation seems to have changed from lifestyle to affordability. Autism Association Australia says now is the time to provide support for those moving off the National Disability Insurance Scheme. As Shannon Kirkwood reports, the budget confirmed changes which will limit who can access the NDIS.
2: The plan to rein in the scheme's growth is the budget's largest savings measure. It's forecast to lead to $36.2 billion in savings over the next 4 years. The overhaul of the scheme will begin this week, with the government set to introduce legislation. Thousands of NDIS participants with autism are set to be moved off the scheme. Autism Association Australia CEO Nicole Rogerson says the budget didn't deliver on a funding request for the establishment and delivery of the National Parent Support during reform. But she says the need for reform remains and the association will work with the government toward a successful transition in the best interests of families coping with autism.
1: UK Prime Minister Keir Starmer has appointed new ministers after four resigned amid calls for him to step down as Labour leader. Dozens of MPs are urging Mr Starmer to resign immediately or lay out a timetable for his resignation. But more than 100 MPs have signed a statement backing him, saying now is not the time for a leadership contest. The King will be at Westminster on Wednesday for the state opening of Parliament. His speech will lay out the government's agenda. Plans to build a Trump Tower on the Gold Coast have been scrapped. The 91-storey building would have been the tallest in Australia, but developers say the Trump brand has become increasingly toxic in Australia and they have other luxury brand options to explore. The name of a hormonal disorder which affects 1 in 8 women worldwide has been changed. Polycystic ovary syndrome, or PCOS, will now be known as polyendocrine metabolic ovarian syndrome, or PMOS. The change was announced by the European Congress of Endocrinology and published in The Lancet overnight. One of the leaders of the push to rename was Professor Helena Teed, director of the Monash Centre for Health Research and Implementation. She says the term polycystic contributed to delays in diagnosis and inadequate medical care. Turning to sport, in cycling, Jonathan Narváez has won the mountainous Stage 4 of the Giro d'Italia. Jai Hindley was the best of the Australians in 13th. Giulio Ciccone, who finished 3rd, remains in the overall lead.
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5: Sanctuary Point weather forecast. So we've got showers expected today, and I think it is raining outside here at Sanctuary Point at the moment. So no sun really around either today or tomorrow. So two miserable days ahead of us. With a relative humidity of 70% at the moment, there's 1.8 millimetres of rain just in the last hour, and the winds are east-south-east, 18.5 kilometres an hour with 20.4 kilometres of an hour of wind gusts there. And we'll have a look at the tides, what the tides are doing at the moment. I think we are in a high tide at the 8:21. We're in a high tide of 1.64. It's at 1.6 at the moment there. So let's have a look at what's happening tomorrow. Showers again tomorrow, 21. Shower or two on Friday. It looks a little bit better there. A shower or two, 21 there, and on Saturday, a lovely day Saturday so far. A little bit of cloud around there, but mainly sunny. Top of 22, top of 22 again on Sunday with some rain around, as well as Monday and Tuesday, 23 on Monday and 23 on Tuesday.

0: A bit of sun clouds and a spot of rain or two as well. That was for Monday. Okay, that's our weather forecast for 9 o'clock. And we'll be back with the second hour of Snapshots of Sound very, very soon.
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0: The trains are providing good service on the South Coast Line and running to time. If you want to check up on, you go to the app or you can ring 131 500 information there. 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No incidences to report thus far. A little bit heavy going into Nowra, but that's normal for this time of the day. If you see any hold-ups, just give me a ring on 4443 9644. If you need to find more information about the road, sorry, 131 700 is that number. If you need to contact the SES, 132 500, local police, 02 442 1899, and the assistance line is 131 444. Okay.
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0: Yes, here I am, and thank you so much. Welcome to 92.7. Very good morning to you if you just joined me. Hope you have a lovely day despite our not so nice weather outside. It is 8 minutes past nine, and this is Snapshots of Sound. I'm Zena, in the chair till 10 o'clock with you. So if you'd like a request, the request line is open, 4443 9644. You can ring me or text your request to 0403 572 344. I would love to hear from you. It is National Receptionist Day today, and it's a day to appreciate our receptionist lovely ladies and gents out there. National Third Shift Workers Day as well, dedicated to employees working night shifts. National Frog Jumping Day, a fun day to celebrate frogs. And National Apple Pie Day, National Fruit Cocktail Day. Food related appreciation days, this is all happening today. Just want to have another call out to the nurses who celebrated their day yesterday, and hope you had a great day. Today is the 133rd day of the year, and with 232 days left in 2026, 19th Wednesday also, and the 20th in the 20th week of 2026, and the time is just clicked over 10 minutes past nine already here. Let's play some music now, and I Want to Be Your Everything by Andy Gibb I'm going to play next, followed by Donovan with Jennifer Juniper. And I'll tell you about those two songs after I play them. Here on 92.7, it is now clicked over to 10 past 9.

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The time is 17 minutes past nine, and we just heard two songs. The first one we heard was I Want to Be Your Everything by Andy Gibb, who sadly passed away aged 30 years old on the 10th of March 1988. Very, very sad, that one. Excuse me. But the song was from his album Flowing Rivers back in 1977 that was released. And we also heard from Donovan, who his name is Donovan Philip Leach, is a Scottish musician, songwriter and record producer. And he recorded the song and wrote the song Juniper from his album The Hurdy Gurdy Man back in 1968. There were those two songs. The next song coming up, after 8 weeks at number one, Night Fever by the Bee Gees was finally bumped off, replaced by Yvonne Elliman's If I Can't Have You. Another song written by the Bee Gees and also featured on the Saturday Night Fever soundtrack. So let's play those two songs, Night Fever and followed by Yvonne Elliman's If I Can't Have You. Here on 92.7, it is 18 minutes past nine, and I'm Zena, and I'm in the chair till 10 o'clock.

Yeah, that was Yvonne Elliman with I Can't Have You and the Bee Gees with Night Fever before that one. It's 9:25. And what's happening here? Well, I'll tell you what's happening. The Supremes are happening with their 10th number one hit on this day, back in 1967. Yeah, their 10th number one hit, they're happening, followed by the Rolling Stones with their number one hit on this day back in 1966 with Paint It Black. 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

All right, in the last hour, I did ask you who was the Prime Minister who told the House of Commons in his first speech as Prime Minister, "I have nothing to offer but blood, toil, tears and sweat." That was back in 1940. Yes, of course, it was Winston Churchill. Absolutely. And also some events of today, Smith's Potato Crisps were founded in Australia in 1932. There you go, 1932, wow. And Colonel Jacob Schick obtained patent number 1,757,978 for his dry electric shaver back in 1930. Yeah, how about that? Doris Day, beloved Doris Day, US actor and singer, passed away on this day back in 2019. She was aged 97, so she lived to a ripe old age. Good for her. Time is 9:32. The Beatles are coming up now, and why am I playing them? I'll tell you why. Back in 1970, can you hear me? Sorry, I'll turn this down. Back in 1970, the Beatles documentary Let It Be makes its theatrical debut. It's in the last Beatles movie, Let It Be. And there you go, Let It Be. I'm going to play it all, Let It Be. Followed by Brian Ferry, It's Only Love, here on 92.7 Snapshots of Sound.

Oh, that was Brian Ferry with It's Only Love, and that was, of course, a Beatles song, and he covered that beautifully. And before that, we had Let It Be, the Beatles. All right, I just want to mention Bonnie Tyler. She's been resuscitated after cardiac arrest from pulling her out of an induced coma. The doctors expect a full recovery, but gee whiz, she's been ill. She's only 74. She's, of course, a well-known singer for her hit Total Eclipse of the Heart. I'm going to play a song of hers. I'm going to play the song, probably the song of the 60s. Not made popular by Bonnie Tyler, no, but she sings it, covers it beautifully. And this is what it is. It's A Whiter Shade of Pale. I love this song version of hers, so I hope you enjoyed as well.

0: And all the very, very best goes out to Bonnie Tyler. I hope she fully recovers and gets back onto it again. It is 9:46 and I'm going to play Jimmy Barnes' song now. This is Working for the Man, a cover from Roy Orbison. Let's see how he goes with it. And James Taylor following him with a little bit of change of pace there. Her Town 2 at 9:47.
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0: You just heard James Taylor there with Her Town 2 and Jimmy Barnes before that working for the band. It's 9:54. We just got another birthday call to make, and this is for you, Maureen, from Sutherland. It's her birthday today, and happy, happy birthday to you. Here's Elvis to sing to you. Aren't you lucky?
1: Happy birthday to you. Happy birthday to you. Happy birthday to you. Hot damn right.
0: Hot damn right. And here's Maureen McGovern to sing We May Never Love Like This Before Again.

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Yes, let's get loud. 3 o'clock. I'm looking forward to your company then. And otherwise, we'll see you, catch you next week. Snapshots of Sound Wednesdays from 8 o'clock during the winter time, 8 till 10. And it's lovely, been lovely to have your company today. Thank you so much. And particularly to those who rang in for requests today. It was just lovely, and I'm really looking forward to catching up with you on Friday and again next week. Meanwhile, have a great week, won't you? Really enjoy. And following, I'm going to be playing, of course, the last song that I always play, Sergeant Pepper, The Beatles, and then we'll be going to a recorded program for Martin with Strolling Down Memory Lane. Martin is away at present. And won't be back for a few weeks, but he has recorded some fabulous shows for your enjoyment. So, meanwhile, here are the Beatles with Sergeant Pepper, thanking you for listening in, and cheers for now. Bye.